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0: Good afternoon, New Zealand. Welcome to the country. We're coming to you live from Farmland site C108. Come and say hello to us. Cast of thousands today. It's been a... I'm Jamie Mackay, by the way. It's been a huge day at Field Days because we've had the situation and outlook for the primary industries report released this morning. Ray Smith, Director General of MPI, is patiently waiting in the wings to tell us about this. It was going to be our lead story, but no, Chris Hipkins was late. Everyone was late. So, Chris, Chipper, you're kicking off the show. You've booted the Director General of MPI, but I am keen to get your take on the great numbers that Ray Smith released this morning. Good afternoon, by the way.
1: Great to be here, Jamie. And look, it is a testament to our agricultural sector that our numbers are looking so good. You know, nearly $65 billion to the New Zealand economy, hundreds of thousands of jobs across the agricultural and associated sectors, and a lot of hard work over a long period of time to grow our exports, to really grow the industry. All of New Zealand's benefiting from that, and it is a testament to our farming community that we're seeing such impressive numbers.
0: Now, you've openly admitted that you guys got it wrong in the last term, 2020 to 2023. You had to undo a lot of damage done by that Labor-led government. You have appreciated that. If you get the Treasury benches come November the 7th, how farmer-friendly are you going to be?
1: I think continuity is really important, but I think the number one message that I've heard from our farming community, which I think is really, really important for any government to hear, quite frankly, is tell us what you want us to achieve. Don't always tell us how to do it. We'll figure out the best way of doing it. You tell us what the goal is. You tell us what it is that we've got to work towards, and we'll figure out the best way of achieving that. And I think that's really good and fair feedback.
0: What do you make of the news this morning that the Prime Minister says the government will give 2030 climate change targets a good go, but he's ruling out paying billions for carbon credits? And apparently the number is, it's here somewhere, we could be up for a $5 billion bill to honour the Paris Agreement.
1: I think there's some real questions around that, because not honouring our Paris Agreement's obligations potentially actually has an impact on trade. So if you look at the European Union Free Trade Agreement, our export industries, our farmers have really benefited from that. Not hitting our Paris Agreement obligations potentially compromises that. So we've got to hear a bit more from the government about, okay, if they're not going to hit those targets and they're not going to buy international credits, how exactly are they going to meet the commitments that we've made internationally so that our export industries don't suffer because of our failure to do that?
0: Now, talking about failures, the Labor Party didn't turn up yesterday, but you're here today.
1: Oh, no, we were here yesterday. I wasn't here yesterday, but the Labor team was certainly
0: here.
1: No, we've not had an empty site. Look, let's be clear.
0: Is that Chris Bishop stirring trouble?
1: That was David Seymour down the back complaining that no one was coming to talk to him. Because the reality, and I can understand that, but we don't actually have a stall, because I don't think people should have to come to us. I think we should go to them. So at Field Days, we've got a big Labor contingent here, and we go out and we talk to people, and we go to you. We don't wait for you to come to us.
0: You had a good Labor contingent at the Rural Support Trust debate last night. Joe Luxton, your ag person, was there. Damien was there. I didn't catch up with them. You were there, and you were rocking your best rural look. You had the Swan Dry shirt on.
1: I was. It's nice to be a little bit more informal out here in the country.
0: Okay, and one more. I've been waiting and I've been picking on poor old Joe, saying, when are you going to come out with some ag policy? I'm already an old man, but I'll be an older man by the time you get some. But you did come out with some policy yesterday around public transport. It was a wee bit underwhelming, if you don't mind me saying so.
1: Well, no, it's actually been very widely received. And the big public transport issue in rural communities is school buses. And so we've got more coming on school buses. That what the current government are doing around school buses is making a hell of a mess of it. And I think a lot of rural communities are really upset about that, because getting their kids to and from school safely using school buses is incredibly important to our rural communities, and the current government are messing around with that. So my reassurance to our rural communities will be, we see you and we hear you on that issue. We've got to fix the school buses
0: too.
1: But
0: isn't the guts of your bus policy, if I can call it that, just subsidising travel for urbanites?
1: Yeah, I mean, we'll primarily benefit those living in towns and cities rather than rural areas.
0: What about these people out here? What's in it for them?
1: But school buses, well, there'll be other policies that benefit them. Not every policy we announce is going to benefit every community. But in terms of buses, school buses is the big thing that I get from our rural communities, and we are going to do some more about that.
0: All right, Chris Hipkins, I'll let you go. I know you've got to go and have lunch with the European ambassador. He's a great bloke too, Lawrence Meredith. Thank you very much for your time.
1: Good to see you, Jamie.
0: Appreciate it.
1: Enjoy.
0: There we go. And he's got a big hand from the punters here as well.
1: Good on you, Jamie.
0: Some of the Labor Party faithful over there. So this guy was going to kick off the show, but he I had to drop you to number two there, Ray. This is Ray Smith, the Director General of MPI. You come out with some outstanding numbers, Ray Smith, with the situation and outlook for primary industries. For people out there or who are listening live on the radio, summarise those numbers for me.
2: Well, thanks, Jamie. Look, this is the happiest day of the year for the primary sector because we just have this outstanding result. $64 billion, 6% growth. You see dairy up 5%, horticulture up 7%. And, of course, our red meat sector that was struggling a couple of years ago up 14%. And if you look at the overall result, we've grown 20%. In the last 2 years, that's an extra $10 billion in export earnings that we brought into the country, and that makes a massive difference to all the things that New Zealanders want to be able to do.
0: Well, we know there's some great numbers out of dairy. We know there's now some great numbers out of largely red meat, but wool is starting to pick up its act. But in some ways, the standout number for me, and we're going to be talking to Kate Scott from Horticulture New Zealand, is the rise and continued rise of horticulture. Only a few years ago, 2 or 3 years ago, horticulture and forestry were neck and neck. Forestry's unfortunately going nowhere. Horticulture is up 7.5% to 9 billion. Kiwi fruit leading the charge, up 16% to nearly 5 billion.
2: Well, it's a phenomenal result, isn't it? And it just shows two things. The world wants our fresh products, and global prices are good, and there's quite tight supply out of a range of countries for New Zealand's products. But you're right to contrast with forestry. I mean, what's going to happen is the kiwi fruit industry itself will end up being bigger than the forestry sector. It's almost gone past it. And if you look at global kiwi fruit, it's probably about 6 billion, 4.8 billion out of New Zealand. And even in wine, you know, wine's been a really tough story for the last year or two. But we continue to increase our market share worldwide of Sauvignon Blanc. It's unique product, people want to drink it, but prices have been tough. But think about the apple industry too. You know, they had those massive cyclones down through the East Coast, wiped out a lot of orchards, but it's now 1.3 billion and great growth in the last year.
0: You made special mention this morning in your address, you've mentioned viticulture, tough times for wine, we've got a bit of a grape glut out there. Arable also under the pump at the moment, along with our vegetable growers.
2: You got a feel for them. The arable sector, you know, they've had a shocking run of oversupply, then bad weather, and we need those arable farmers to be doing their thing. So look, we think that'll come right in the midterm. Vegetable sector, you know, vegetable sector is largely a domestic sector, and so fuel prices, fertiliser prices, all those input costs being so high really hurt getting those products to market for us.
0: What are the other standout figures? Because you had some wonderful graphs. Unfortunately, graphs don't translate that well to live radio, but you showed a growth of our primary export, and there was the ups and downs. Yep. But there's, you know, it was interesting just looking at some of the historical blips. The global financial crisis, COVID, Cyclone Gabrielle, obviously the latest one we've had to, well, tariffs last year, and of course this year the Middle East crisis.
2: And you can go all the way back to the 50s with the Korean War, the 70s that, you know, a lot of us went through with the oil crisis from 73 through to 79.
0: Well, you're old enough to remember Carless Days.
2: I do remember. Thursday was our Carless Day at home. And, you know, the thing that's really impressive about the primary sector is that through, you know, 50-odd years of crisis, we've continued to grow. We've grown phenomenally, actually, and we continue to accelerate our growth rate. And I think the reason for that, Jamie, is this. New Zealand has a comparative advantage in growing primary products compared to the rest of the world. We've got great soils, a moderate climate, plenty of water. Our animals eat outside, they live outside. We don't have to grow grain to feed animals. So we've got a relatively much more efficient system, and we are always going to be able to outcompete many other countries in producing protein for the world.
0: We've had outstanding growth in the primary sector in the past 2 years or seasons, but 26-27, the farming season we're just heading into, is likely to be muted, if that's the quite right word, by the fuel crisis, the Middle East war.
2: Well, I think two things. That the Middle East crisis, you know, the uncertainty around what's going to happen next there, we just don't need to see a bomb drop in the wrong place and actually affect those oil supplies into New Zealand. We're good for the moment, but that crisis is not over. And I think the second thing is, you know, we're heading into this El Nino weather pattern, whereas last year we had massive pasture growth. This year it'll flatten out a bit through the warmer months, and we'll see production come off a little bit. So we're still going to do really well. Dairy's going to be great. Red meat's going to be outstanding. Look, there's a shortage. The United States is at a 70-year low in supply of red meat. and New Zealand's filling that spot, and it's filling with China and Europe as well.
0: How good are fat Americans for us? I shouldn't say that, should I? But, I mean, they like to eat. They love their hamburgers, which is why they're wanting our lean grinding beef, by the way. But the irony is they're really chasing protein now because of the GLP-1 weight loss drugs.
2: Well, that's right. That's right. And so, you know, with the growth and people trying to get a bit of weight off, particularly those of us with a few years under our belt and taking these weight loss drugs, they want proteins, and New Zealand produces very high-value proteins. So they don't want to eat a lot, but they want to eat a high-value protein product, and that's what we produce here in New Zealand.
0: I want to cherry-pick, I think, one more stat that you threw out this morning, which was really interesting. Great address, by the way. They should film that and put it on Netflix. It was that good, Ray. The middle class in the world, 70% of the middle class people in the world...
3: What's that? Just down there.
0: Does this bloke realise that we're on live radio?
2: He's just given me his credit card. We're away, Jamie.
0: Is that the MPI credit card? Right, well, drinks are on us. Let me cherry pick the last figure. 70% of the world's middle class in the next, I don't know how many years, will be in the Indo-Pacific region. That's our back door.
2: Yeah. Hey, listen, the world's population is going to grow by another 2 billion people between now and 2050. And a lot of those are going to be in India. And so if you think about the rising, you know, these countries that we're seeing as developing countries, they're growing in the numbers of people that are just like you and me. You know, they want a decent holiday, they want their kids to do well, and they want to eat the foods that you and I eat. And so New Zealand is so well placed. And even with climate-related effects, New Zealand will be in a better place than most countries in the world. So to everyone that's listening to this in the primary sector, you're in the right place. And just keep doing more of what you're doing and know that the world loves your product.
0: Ray Smith, Director General of MPI, thanks for your time. Thanks on behalf of the rest of us for what the primary sector's doing for this country.
2: Yeah, thanks, Jamie. Don't spend up too much on that card. You know, we're under a bit of pressure in the public service, so don't you go spending too much.
0: Well, I've had some interesting broadcasting moments over 32 years, but I think that's the first time a stranger has come up and interrupted a radio broadcast to give me, well, give. I thought he was like one of your staff.
2: Well, that's because we're friendly, mate, in the primary sector.
0: So, Colin Quigley, if you're out there, I've got your credit card, mate. Jeez. Oh, well, you live and learn. There's always a new experience. We're going to take a break here. It is 18 after 12. Up is the Prince of the Provinces here yet? Oh, there he goes. Right. There's the man who was on the receiving end of the biggest burn at the Rural Support Trust debate last night. Up next, buckle in, folks. It is Shane Jones.
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7: No, 21 after 12, you're with the country. I need to get away from that microphone, that is called feedback. We are broadcasting live from Farmland site E108. Come down and say hello. One man, if I can get him off his mobile phone, who said hello to me is Shane Jones, the Prince of the Provinces, the self-titled Matua. Now, Shane, you were on the back of the biggest burn last night at the Rural Support Trust debate, and I'll paraphrase what Kieran McAnulty said. He described you as the self-titled Prince of the Provinces, and he said the only thing Shane Jones has in common with the Prince is they're both waiting for the King to die. And I thought that was an excellent burn. But we all know Winston is ageless.
8: It is life-threatening for the Matua to talk about the longevity of Winston Peters. Sadly, the longer he lives, the shorter Chippy's life will be.
7: Well, I was talking to Chippy earlier on. He's barged in ahead of you today. But anyhow, Chippy was here and we were talking about this potential bill for the Paris Agreement in 2030. If we don't meet our commitments, if Chippy's in charge, we might have to pay $5 billion. We can't afford to do that.
8: You heard it here. Winston and I will never, ever send one razu to buy the Congo credits to satisfy the appetite of Puff the Magic Dragon can get buggered.
7: You were speaking also. When were you speaking? I heard you somewhere. You were going on about the mining. Was that this morning? No, it was at Federated Farmers. I apologise. I've been to so many. Rabobank breakfast, the situation, or the soapy report. And then I saw you pontificating at Federated Farmers. And you were just doubling down on mining.
8: Look, how come it's acceptable to bring Indonesian coal into the ports of Tauranga, put it on a truck or a train, and then send it to Huntly, when all over the Waikato, underneath the footprints, underneath the cow pads, is Waikato coal? Why can't we dig our own minerals up, exploit our own resources to keep the lights on when it's necessary, rather than rely upon Indonesian coal, and then sing all these kumbaya songs, stroking Papatuanuku, Earth Mother, and pretending that somehow Chloe's got the right Waiata, we're going to save ourselves from the planet burning? A load of bloody rubbish.
7: Well, that's been well received by the punters here. Well, Chloe was an interested spectator at your speech at Federated Farmers this morning. She wasn't exactly doing cartwheels when you were talking about mining.
8: No. If I was to introduce Chloe as to how to twirl and swing a poi, I would probably have gone and disemboweled or taken

0: I denacarized a sheep, a ram, and made a pair of poise for her to twirl. How does that sound for a southern gentleman, Jamie?
1: Well, let's talk about a couple of Northland gentlemen, yourself and, of course, the King, Winston Peters. He'll be here tomorrow. If you come back this time tomorrow, Winston will be on the show. Are you, a New Zealand First, an act, are you going to cannibalise or try to cannibalise the national vote? Because you're all after the vote of these people out here, the farmers. So here's your chance to pitch to Mystery Creek, Shane Jones.
0: Well, I've got to tell you, cockies, there is a mystery here in this creek that's yet to be solved. Where is the tent that the Labour Party never put up? Next to New Zealand First site, there's empty space, reflective of the policy manifesto of the Labour Party. Where is that tent? I'm told that Chippy has hired Karen McNulty to undertake an investigation. Who is responsible for the disappearance of the tent? He needs assistance, and they've got an underemployed policeman to help them. I can tell you what the result will be, because it's the Labour Party. Too many chiefs and not enough.
1: You mean Indians? Do you mean? Dare I say butter chicken? Best that I say butter chicken rather than you, because you'll just get in trouble. Chippy, the Labour Party came out yesterday with some policy, because it's been a long time coming, and it was basically, as I read it, he disagreed. He talked about rural school buses here earlier, but I see this as a subsidy for urban New Zealand when it comes to public transport, because most of these people out here don't have access to public transport.
0: Yeah, well, all my kids, most of them, they live up in Maunganui, in and around Awanui, north of Kaitaia. Other than a spare horse or borrowing auntie's vehicle, there's no public transport in that part of Northland. So all of the champagne-swilling people, swiggers, who live in Auckland, you're going to get a subsidy, but most of the cockies and their children going to get it.
1: Did you just say swingers in Auckland?
0: No, I said swillers and swingers.
1: Swimmers. I wasn't sure what he was up to.
0: Hey, I got my beautiful wife in the audience. She's already giving me the evil, so stop encouraging me.
1: I don't need to. Shane Jones, thank you so much
0: okay,
1: for your time.
0: Okay, mate. Kia ora. Thanks,
1: always
0: folks.
1: Appreciate it. The Prince of the Province is Shane Jones. Right. Could have filled out the rest of the hour with him, but we've got other people to talk to. What's that? Oh, the credit card. The credit card that disrupted... Oh, I don't know. It's disrupted our live broadcast, but don't worry about it. No. But she's got it there. There we go. We'll get the credit card to the owner. Okay, we're under control. We are going to take a break. Oh, here he goes. This bloke here can be on after the break with his lovely wife, Ingrid. This is Roland Smith. This is the world's best shearer. He's up next on The Country.
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6: 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Hokonui.
1: It is 12:30 on the Country. We're at Farmlands. Thank you, Farmlands, for hosting us. Very shortly, the latest in rural news and sports news. But as promised, the world's best shearer, and I can call him that because he won the World Shearing Champs, and he bowed out on top at the World Shearing Champs and Golden Shears in Masterton in early March. Roland Smith, great to see you and your lovely wife Ingrid here. I'm going to start with you. Are you kind of on the celebrity speaking circuit now that you've hung up your handpiece?
7: Definitely not, Jamie. I'm hiding on the farm where it's much more my cup of tea.
1: You still look pretty lean and trim. Are you still on the end of the handpiece?
7: Yes, unfortunately, I've actually been shearing a few sheep. Sort of everybody thinks, oh, you're still shearing. Yeah, I just retired from competing. So, unfortunately, I'm shearing far too many sheep still, but it's the way it goes, I suppose.
1: Well, you probably make pretty good money doing them yourself, don't you?
7: We shear our own sheep, so yeah. Don't get paid anything.
1: Well, no. Well, if you had to pay someone else to do it, I mean, it's all opportunity cost, isn't it?
7: Yeah, for sure.
1: So what do Roland and Ingrid Smith do in their farming lives now that you've stepped aside from competitive shearing?
7: Yeah, I suppose it's just a bit more time on the farm. I actually just fitted competitive shearing in with everything else I do, so there's actually really little time to do it. So now it's just a bit more relaxed and, you know, at the end of the day, if I've been working all day, I don't have to go for a run or anything like that. So now I'm having a beer instead.
1: So talk to these people about your farming operation.
7: Yeah, so we farm in Hastings, just in Morikako there, and we run around 2,000 acres and sheep and beef and predominantly fat and lambs, and which tends to be a few sheep, so there's a bit of shearing involved.
1: I know you've made a lot of money shearing over the years and you've earned it every cent of it, but I'm assuming some of the 2,000 acres is lease, or do you own the whole lot? Have you made that much money shearing?
7: I'd like to say yes, but no, we only own a small block and we lease three farms, so we're working towards it. So, but how good is it to see the wool price coming up at the moment?
1: Absolutely. Well, I think the wool industry was under a wee bit of threat a year or two ago. We had a lot of farmers moving into self-shedding sheep. Maybe they're thinking twice about that move. Just a final one for you. Hawke's Bay, I understand, and you just confirmed it before, is still quite dry. Is this like a winter drought?
7: Yeah, certainly our hill country is definitely crying out for a bit of rain, but like I said before, we don't wish too hard for these things because generally it'll all come at once. So, yeah, a little bit of rain here and there and a bit of sunshine will be all good.
1: Okay, Roland Smith, there you go, ladies and gentlemen. He's the world's best shearer. Let's get his other half on. Some would say the better half, Ingrid Smith. She's famous in her own right. Believe it or not, this woman here is a former world record holder as a shearer as well. With your mum, it's such a great story. Tell us about, well, tell these guys about that.
8: So quite a few years ago now, mum and I had been to Emily Welch's record, and afterwards on the drive home, mum said, well, why don't we try and do something like that? So we ended up doing that in 2009. We did the two-stand, 8-hour women's lamb shearing record, and we set it at 9:03. And at the time, mum was 54 and I was 23. So it was a big old day.
1: The Smith children have no chance with your genetics. There's going to be some shearers amongst you a lot, isn't there? Because you come from a family, your mum and dad were both shearers, yep. And you basically didn't get a choice, did you? You had to get on the end of the handpiece.
8: No.
1: No shirkers, I think your father said.
8: Yes, I'm one of five children and we can all shear a sheep. And we were just up there on the weekend and four of the five siblings were there. Dad, who's 75, was up there shearing away, arthritis and all. So, yep, we all just got in and got it done.
1: But you're much more than a shearer and a farmer. Talk to me about your other life, your social media life. You have a very high profile as the made-up farmer. Talk to us about that.
8: Okay, so, I have a little online makeup business, and I've just sort of, in the last couple of years, started incorporating a bit more farming content, a bit of farming humour, horses, general chaotic parent life, and that seems to go quite well with people. So, yeah, it's good fun.
1: And you've got a bit of a rep, if you don't mind me saying so, of not taking any shit, for want of a better word. Because there's always there's always weirdos on social media who will have a go, isn't there?
8: Oh, absolutely.
1: No matter how positive you're being.
8: Yeah, and that's kind of become my MO. If I get a shitty comment, I'll make a reply video and basically shut them down nicely sometimes
1: so
8: not.
1: Shameless plug on national radio, the social channel is, or are,
8: yep,
1: is more than one.
8: It's all the same, at The Made Up Farmer.
1: Okay, Ingrid Smith, Roland Smith, thank you so much for your time. We're going to take a break. Yeah, well, it is 25 away from one. We'll do Mike Casey's here. Yeah, yes, he is the chief executive of Rewiring Aotearoa. We've also got the two Kates to round it out. Kate Ackland, Beef and Lamb, or chair of Beef and Lamb New Zealand, and the chief executive of Horticulture New Zealand, get it right, and that is Kate Scott. We'll do rural news and sports news next. Mike Casey and the two Kates to round out the country on a beautiful day here in Hamilton. My goodness, it was cold this morning, but it's a stunning day. It's going to be a stunning week, and it may even be a stunning Friday night if the Chiefs can beat the Crusaders tomorrow night. We'll be back after the break.
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8: It is 22 away from one, the country. Day two of four here at the National Agricultural Field Days. Is that still what we call it? At Mystery Creek. Anyhow, it's just a magnet. They're so busy. They don't, unfortunately, release crowd numbers anymore like they used to in the good old days. I think yesterday would have been a record attendance. The place was packed. Here's Michelle Watt, whose eyes were popping out of her head because she's from Balclutha and she's never been to the Tron before for field days. Michelle, could you get over how many people were here yesterday?
9: Oh, it was mind-blowing. Even today is absolutely mind-blowing. And I have to say, I really like the Tron. I was saying to my husband last night, I said, I actually quite like it up there. It's not that bad.
8: No, it's great. It's the city of the future. And it's the dairying capital of the country. And Hamilton is probably the farming capital, provincial city of the country. Palmerston North and Invercargill might argue otherwise, but I'm going to award it to Hamilton. What do you got in rural news?
9: Okay, in rural news. But first of all, I just want to give a huge thanks, shout out to Farmlands. They've taken really good care of us for the last 2 days. So it's been fantastic. So on rural news, future Waikato Medical School students were funneled into regional and rural areas with clinical placements. The Health Minister's announced students will be able to choose from Waikato, Bay of Plenty, Taranaki, Hawke's Bay or Nelson Marlborough for their 3 years of clinical training. Simeon Brown says that the system's designed so students from the regions can train at home. He says placements often influence where doctors practice, so it creates a pathway for more work in rural areas. And the schools are set to open in 2028, which is fantastic news for rural areas. And I think Mark's got sports news on the other side.
6: 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That's rare.
10: Yes, thank you, Michelle. England second row Morgan Gannon is leaving the Warriors 2 seasons early. Gannon's only played 4 minutes in the NRL and has been granted a compassionate release due to personal circumstances. Back to the field days.
8: Yeah, short and sharp. That's Mark Kelly panelling the show out of our Auckland studios today, doing a great job. We are going to take a break. Mike Casey's been waiting patiently. He has got a groundbreaking, he assures me, press release. Has he? Yes, it's very exciting. It's going to be earth-shattering. Then we've got the two Kates, a double act to round out the show. Kate Ackland from Beef and Lamb New Zealand and Kate Scott from Horticulture NZ. And we'll have a look at their numbers for their respective industries. Both of them are really good. We'll be back after the break with Mike Casey.
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8: You're listening to The Country, day two of four at Mystery Creek here, National Field Days. Just a bit of a shout-out. I called Hamilton the farming capital, the provincial farming capital of the country, and a guy by the name of Brett came up and said, I love your show, and every listener's a prisoner. So I said, what do you do, Brett? He said, I'm a mobile dog groomer from Hamilton. And I said, Brett, I'm going to give your business a shout-out on national radio. It's called Clean a Dog. And talking about cleaning, I see the managing director of Super Clean out there. For all your cleaning needs in Tauranga and the Bay of Plenty, trust me, use Super Clean. There's a shameless plug for a family business. I shouldn't be doing that, should I? Okay, here's a man who's got groundbreaking news. He is the chief executive of Rewiring Aotearoa. His name is Mike Casey. He's the electric cherry guy from Cromwell. What do you got, Mike? Hit me between the eyes.
23: Sir Jamie, so you've been hearing me bang on about the electrification of New Zealand for quite some time. I've just heard that your old mate Rowena has just gone and bought a an electric car at Field Days right here from the BYD.
8: Was this another impulse from you? This is a girl, by the way, who bought. When she worked with me, I called her two houses because she bought a second house.
23: It's on
8: an impulse buy and made her poor parents bridge the loan.
23: Well, this is an impulse electric buy and I absolutely love it. And you know the great thing? The whole world is electrifying around you, Jamie.
8: Yes, well, Farmlands Flex, which is Farmlands solar or electric or battery-powered operation. What connection do you have to that?
23: Great product. I used it, helped to develop it on my farm, hosted the Farmlands board meeting at my farm to launch that product. So it's an amazing product for farmers that allow them to look at their energy and ultimately make the right decisions to just drive down farm input costs. And we're at the stage now where farmers across the country, I think they've got over 100 farms now that they have installed solar on. It's like your own private oil well and refinery, right? Energy on your farm for your machines.
8: Ian, we talked about this one yesterday. When the big winds hit down south and in Canterbury, the power was off for up to 6 or 7 days for a lot of those dairy farmers. And we know that cows need milked twice a day. And there was a real rush on generators. There wasn't enough of them. This is a dumb question to ask you because you're going to say yes. But should every dairy shed or milking shed or wool shed for that matter have solar panels on the roof, especially, you know, the dairy sheds that are used twice a day?
23: It is the cheapest energy that a farmer is ever going to get now, and so the answer for that reason is 100% yes. Makes good money in the good times, and off, you know, in the bad times you got batteries with it. Well, you'll keep the dairy shed running when the lights go out, so it's pretty exciting.
8: Now, have we had the big announcement yet? I don't think
23: that was Rowena.
8: Oh, well, that was Rowena's car.
23: Yeah. That was the big announcement.
8: Right. I thought I was expecting something a bit more.
23: I thought that was huge news, mate. Yeah, I've been banging on about this stuff for so long, and finally, you know, it's starting to happen.
8: Well, I hope she bought an Isuzu, because that's shameless plug time. They're the sponsors of the country.
23: Yeah, no. She bought a BYD, a C-Line, I believe, which is, you know, when Isuzu brings out their electric D-Max or whatever it might be, we'll be right in there supporting that.
8: Well, I don't know what her other car is, but someone's going to get a cheap car on Trade Me, I would suspect. Okay, what's happening in the the world of electrification?
23: So I've just been at field days the last couple of days. Been absolutely amazing. Just the number of farmers now that are installing solar, thinking about installing solar, taking their energy destinies into their own hands. I think that's utterly, you know, just absolutely fantastic. The shift in the narrative, even in 1 year from last Farmlands, has been phenomenal. Good businesses like Farmland Flex are supporting farmers. There's now a huge amount of solar installers here at Farmlands, sorry, at our field days. And just a huge number of electric machines on offer now. So it's happening, and I'm really excited about it.
8: Okay, this is not only about farmers, the field days. It is town and country bringing them both together. There's a lot of urban folk come, especially from Tauranga, Hamilton, and anywhere else around here. If you're a townie and you're in the middle of Hamilton, do the numbers stack up to put solar panels on your roof?
23: 100%. You'll probably get it about a quarter of the price of the grid and probably about 1/20th of the price of diesel at the moment. So when you look at it like that, it's phenomenal.
8: What is the payback period for solar panels?
23: On a rooftop in Hamilton?
8: Yeah.
23: Oh, probably somewhere between 5 to 7 years, depending on how many people are in your home. A bit lower if you've got an electric vehicle.
8: When you're selling your home, or if you're selling your home, do you get payback for the capital you put in there?
23: Really?
8: Will people pay another? Well, I mean, what does it cost to put solar panels on just a basic house?
23: Oh, probably about 20 grand.
8: Do you get an extra 20 grand?
23: The Australians now definitely do. We don't have the data support that in New Zealand, but I mean, if it's lowering your costs, it should make the home more valuable. So I think it does, but we're yet to see it officially ratified in New Zealand.
8: Yeah, and the other thing you do, as I alluded to, you are the electric cherry guy. Cherries had a challenging season?
23: I'm kind of happy that I went through that, in all honesty, Jamie, because I was starting to get a bit arrogant as a farmer, thinking I got into cherries in 2019 and they were just falling off the trees. And, you know, you've had them before, you know what they're like. They're absolutely amazing.
8: Best cherries in New Zealand, having although a bad Blizzard McLean might not agree.
23: Oh, I reckon he does, deep down, maybe quietly. But, you know, at the end of it, we had a bad season. Ultimately, that brought me down to earth a little bit, and I realised, you know, just how tough farming can be, and we'll be back to fight another day.
8: Well, good job. You're the most wanted man in New Zealand on the celebrity speaking circuit. That's a good off-farm income for you.
23: Thank you very
8: much.
23: There
8: we go.
23: My
8: Mike Casey is champion bloke. And the cherries are called
23: Electric Cherries.
8: Electric Cherries. And I can take it from me, they're absolutely brilliant.
23: And you got the two Kates coming up next. That's going to be amazing.
8: Yes, I have. I'm finishing with, not the two Ronnies, I've got the two Kates. These are two women who are at their top of their respective industries. One is the chair of Beef and Lamb New Zealand. The other is the chief executive of Horticulture New Zealand. Both of those industries had outstanding numbers this morning with the Soapy Report. We'll talk about that and wrap the country with that after the break.
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8: It is 8 away from 1, wrapping the country on day 2 from the field days. We're at Farmlands, the two Kates, Ackland and Scott. And sorry for the wee bit of dead air with Mike Casey at the start. I'm going to throw him under the bus because other than that, he's been excellent over the past 2 days. My tech, Liam Simpson, from Auckland. I think he had too many Emerson's hazed and confused on Tuesday night. Big night out on the Tron for him. Okay, we'll start with you, Kate Ackland. Beef and Lamb New Zealand, outstanding numbers. Let me look at yours. Meat and Wool, and Wool's coming to the party now, up 14% to 14.1 billion. You're starting to chase down dairy.
3: Well, that is absolutely our goal. But look, how fantastic is it? And you can feel it here at Field Days at the moment. You know, the energy is amazing. And, you know, we've had an amazing result, 14.1% up, but closely followed by horticulture.
8: Well, let's look at those hort numbers with Kate Scott, Chief Executive of Horticulture New Zealand. Where are your numbers? Up 7.5% to 9 billion. You've left forestry in your wake, because it's not that long ago that forestry and horticulture were neck and neck. Kiwi fruit, no surprise, leading the charge, up 16% to 4.8 billion.
4: Yeah, look, kiwifruit has had an absolutely outstanding year, and it's fair to say that they're the cornerstone of the horticulture sector. But look, apples have also had an amazing season. They're up close to 1.2. And then we have our tier two crops that are also starting to show signs of ongoing growth as well. So look, we're incredibly excited about the future trajectory for horticulture.
8: Now, Ray Smith made a special mention this morning of the sectors that are doing it tough. Viticulture, and you two are both involved in that. Obviously arable farming, and the other one he mentioned, which is under your portfolio, Kate Scott, is the veggie growers. That's a tough gig, isn't it?
4: Yeah, look, it is. Those veggie growers certainly go out and work incredibly hard every day, and you know they are the ones that are feeling the pressure from increased input costs particularly, increased fuel, increased fertiliser, when they're out there trying to grow fresh vegetables for New Zealanders every day. So they do have a hard gig. But look, they remain incredibly resilient, and you know, looking towards those opportunities to keep, you know, chasing down some profitability for them as well.
8: Yeah, and the other one he mentioned was viticulture, and I alluded to it. You two have both got an interest in there. Kate, that's how you started out. Kate Ackland here. That's how you started out your professional career, isn't it?
3: I did. I'm a winemaker by training, who married a farmer, and yes, I saw the light and moved to the farm, and I haven't looked back, but do still have a vineyard and winery in Marlborough, and look, it is really, really challenging, incredibly challenging there, but I think, you know, the green shoots are starting to appear in some of our markets.
8: Has the world changed? Do the younger people of today not want to get sozzled like the boomers used to? I'm stereotyping here.
3: No, the millennials will save the wine industry. Kate and I are millennials. We went to high school together, and we're doing our best between us to save the wine industry.
8: Oh, you two went to high school together?
3: We did.
4: Yes.
8: What school was that?
3: In Wanganui Collegiate.
8: Oh, my goodness. Well, you live in Bannockburn now, Kate Scott. You made the move, I think, from Wellington, or are you back in Wellington?
4: No, we're living in Wellington, but we still have our piece of Bannockburn paradise
8: now,
4: to call
8: home. That is paradise. You've got a vineyard down there. How are you going with that?
4: Well, look, it's fair to say it wasn't a great year this year. We didn't harvest any grapes. We chose to leave them on the vine, and that's the second year in a row, so I can attest to the challenges that the wine sector is facing. But look, I'm no expert at making it like Kate is. My expertise might lie in the drinking it.
8: Well, let's just finish with the future for both of your industries. We'll start with you, Kate Ackland. It would appear to me that red meat in particular has a wonderful future. And this is off the back of the protein boom. People want it.
3: People absolutely want it. And, you know, the great thing is it's happening in all of our markets. Really, really strong demand and strong prices in all markets. And we're not sort of seeing that usual turn away to chicken or pork or some of those alternative proteins. The other thing that was mentioned this morning is wool. Really good to see a big uptick in wool prices finally. And I hear that the auction might have been up 7% again today.
8: So, oh, yes, I've got some. Rachel Shearer sent me some big, big numbers for the strong wool industry. Just final word from you, Kate Scott. Horticulture, especially kiwi fruit, it's a superfood. Is the future limitless?
4: Look, I think the future is looking pretty bright for the horticulture sector. We have 10 billion in sights, and we are going to try and keep on the coattails of our friends in the sheep and beef sector. So we are really excited about the future trajectory for horticulture.
8: There we go. The two Kates wrapping the country on day 2 from the field days. Kate Scott and Kate Ackland. Tomorrow on the show, we've got a special treat for you. If you wander past here at about 12:30, we had the Prince of the Provinces on the show today. Tomorrow, We're pulling out all stops. We've got the king. Yes, grumpy old Winston's on here tomorrow, and I'm looking forward to having an argument with him, but I love the man all the same. Okay, we'll be back tomorrow. Enjoy the rest of your Thursday.
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28: In this update, police have arrested 14 men with gang links in a year-long sting into methamphetamine manufacture and supply in the far north. Dozens of search warrants have been executed in Northland and Auckland in recent days. They found meth, chemicals, lab equipment and 9 firearms, including a loaded pistol and a backpack in a child's bedroom. Detective Superintendent Greg Williams says most of those arrested have appeared in court on a variety of charges.
29: Manufacture of methamphetamine, supply of methamphetamine, operating as an organised crime group and other associated firearms offences and the like in that sense.
28: ACT says crime's out of control in rural New Zealand, requiring more cops and tougher punishments. Political reporter Ethan Griffiths has more.
30: The party's announced an election policy promising funding for an extra 100,000 patrol hours in rural areas. It also wants stiffer penalties on armed poachers and livestock thefts, and to expand 111 texts for farmers with patchy mobile coverage. Agriculture spokesman Andrew Hoggard says farms are targeted because they're isolated, so stronger deterrents are needed.
28: A lot of investor attention on Wall Street, with SpaceX heading to market on Saturday. The debut of Elon Musk's rocket, satellite and data center company will be one of the most watched in years. A chunk of shares will be available in a company that, up till now, was exclusive to Musk and a select group of rich private institutions. Forsyth Spa, Aaron Ibbotson, says this will set sentiment.
31: 10 days ago, the expectations for sure was a lot of excitement. You know, like most IPO, it was going to bounce 20-30% on the first day. I'd say over the last few days, there's more broad range of voices and nervousness.
0: Watercare is identifying Auckland pressure points as the city rapidly expands. It's keeping a close watch on Middlemore and sections of the North Shore, with doubts whether infrastructure can keep up with growing demand. Chief Strategy and Planning Officer Priran Pereira says they've released extra capacity in some areas, but they can't do it everywhere. And that's news.
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2: 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Hokanui Sport.
0: To sport, and Warriors coach Andrew Webster's had a not-so-subtle dig at claims the South Island is ripe for the taking, as talks of a second NRL side in New Zealand explode once more. Three Canterbury juniors have been named for Saturday's clash against Cronulla, and Webster says the club's investment in its pathways is reaping rewards.
6: Everyone keeps telling us that we're not doing enough in the area and we're not developing it, but we just keep producing first graders at the moment and more to come. So really proud of the way the club's gone about it. Everyone's trying to invade there, but it's still ours.
0: Athletics New Zealand selectors wants more time before deciding which two of teenager Sam Ruth, world steeplechase champion Geordie Beamish, and two-time Olympian Sam Tanner race the mile at this year's Road Running Championships. The unsuccessful candidate is likely to run the 5K road race instead. And that's sport. I'm Wendy Petrie.
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15: Your coastal forecast for sea area Fobo. Northwest 20 knots, rising to 30 this evening, then changing southwest 20 later on. Sea becoming rough for a time, long period southwest swell 2 metres. Tomorrow Friday, southwest 20 knots, becoming variable 10, but westerly 20 knots east of slope point to shelter point later on. Your Met Service forecast for Southland, mostly fine with cloud developing this evening, a few showers turning to rain later on. A low of 7, tomorrow Friday, mostly fine, chance of a shower before dawn. High of 13 with a low of 2. And to Saturday, looking mostly fine, a high of 11 with a low of 3 degrees.
2: The Muster with Andy Muir, thanks to Peters Genetics. 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
16: Good afternoon and welcome to the Muster on Hokanui. My name's Andy Muir, here until 2 o'clock. Of course, the show is brought to you by Clayton and the team at Peters Genetics. Welcome along to a blue sky filled afternoon here in Gore. It is rather cool, a temperature of around 9 degrees. But look, still pretty good for, what are we? First third of June over and done with, so we're not really complaining, right? We're going to head up. Well, everything going to plan to catch up with Associate Ag Minister Mark Patterson some stage during the hour to talk about the SOPI report that was released this morning. And we're just hearing as well the wool sale that occurred in Christchurch, another real positive sale. I think possibly off the top of my head, maybe around 7%. So certainly something to keep an eye on there. Prince for the music. His original name was Prince Rogers Nelson. He changed his name to Symbol and then the Love Symbol, and then he went back to Prince.
2: Hokanui's 5-day forecast with Twin Farm Tefrom and Softex. The proof is in the progeny. Tefrom.co.nz.
16: This afternoon, cloudy with light northerlies and a high of 13. Friday, partly cloudy with calm variable winds, 0 and 12. That says frost. Saturday, partly cloudy with calm variable winds, 2 and 10. Sunday, afternoon showers of breezy nor-westerlies, 7 and 16. That's not bad. And Monday, showers of breezy south-westerlies, 0 and 9. Soil temperatures to hand, Clinton 7.9, Harriet 7.4, Northern Southland 6.6, Riverton 9.8, Te Anau 6.5, Titiroa 8.8, Winton 5.9, and Woodlands at 8.1. Nigel Woodhead gets us underway. Excuse me, farming in South Otago. Like I say, all going to plan. Mark Patterson's going to be having a yarn to us. Rochelle Smith in the beef and lamb slot talking about Wurmoy's workshops. Andrew Walsh of Twin Farm Genetics, a home of Tefrom. We catch up with Snow to see how things are along the Waimea Valley. And our resident sporting guru, Nathan Burden, the whole Ben Stokes saga. A from a cricketer's viewpoint or a fan's viewpoint as well. And yeah, very talented cricket, but unfortunately just a few issues went out on the lash. Dave Morrison and PGG Wrightson gives a rundown on prices. Sounds like things have been pretty positive. And then we get things underway with Nigel Woodhead. 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
3: Hey, well, all right, sir, here we go there.
16: PGG Wrightson presents stock selling action once again. It occurred at the Charlton Sale Yard this morning. So Dave Morrison's on the line. Teagle, we heard you were the lucky charm at Lawnville on Tuesday. Did that continue today?
4: Well, it did, Andy. It did. Medium-sized yard today, Andy, to start with prime lambs. The best, the very, very best lambs are 300 to 330. Medium lambs sort of 245 to 275, and just with the lighter of the prime lambs, so they're 185 to 200. Like I said, the top end, the very top end, it's the very top end, probably 360, but they're exceptional lambs, mate. Into the ram section, rams, heavy rams, 120, 130, light rams, $50. Into the ewes, just a very small yard in the ewes there today. The best of the ewes, touch over $200. And down to 125 to 135 for the lighter ewes, the very low condition ewes, $50 to $60. Into the store lambs there today. Any best store lambs are 210 to 220, medium sort of 185 to 200 with the smaller of the store lambs. So around that sort of 135 to 150. And like I said, just a medium sized yard, mate, but once again, met with pretty strong demand.
16: So that lamb market, that's pretty much what we're going to see for the next wee while?
4: Oh, I think so, yep. Yeah, it may even strengthen yet, but it's very, very good. Very good.
17: 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Autumn planning makes all the difference heading into winter. 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
16: Nigel Woodhead farms in South Otago between Balclutha and Milton. Nigel, good afternoon. Now, you just come back from Stewart Island. Sounds like a good trip.
24: Hey, afternoon, Andy. Yeah, we had 10 days down there. Just got home on Saturday. So, yeah, it was good, actually. It was a bit of a rough introduction being back home. It was Sunday, Monday. The weather wasn't too flash, but anyway, it's all good.
16: Favo was playing ball?
24: It was... We were leaving Bluff on the way over, and Ty, who was taking us over, said, "Oh, it's not the worst I've seen, but it won't be real comfortable." And we, you know, getting out of Bluff and, you know, up, down, splash, a bit of water flying around. But and actually, it wasn't as bad. Even he said, "Oh, it's not as bad as I thought it was going to be." But it was probably worse on the way back, to be fair. But no, it was nothing serious, to be honest. I was a wee bit average on the way over, but I was fine on the way home.
16: I was going to say, what are your sea legs like?
24: Oh, they have their moments. They come and go. Sometimes I am absolutely sweet, and other times, like on the way over last year, man, I was no good. I was a very unhealthy little boy. But then this year, I just got my got the obligatory vom out of the road real quick, and then just went downstairs and lay on a bed, and I was happy as after that. So, I think that's the key in those big boats. If they've got a bed, just go downstairs and get as close to water level as you can, and it takes some of that rocking out of it. And for me, anyway, lying down helps me. But like I say, on the way home, yeah, we'd spend a fair bit of time on the boats cruising around while we're down there fishing and diving and stuff. So you start to get used to it a bit by the time you come home. But then, you know, like I say, even when we go fishing up here, sometimes I'm all right and sometimes I'm no good.
16: My sea legs are terrible. I mean, once upon a time, I was up north with Shannon and her family. We're literally 20 metres offshore and I got crooked there, and they just said, "Just keep looking up. And I'm like, "Bugger looking up. I just need to lie down." But it didn't work that way. I hit terra firma. I just lay on the ground like Andy Dufresne getting out of the prison. I was out of there.
24: Yeah, I've had moments like that too. But usually if I feel average, I'll usually throw up and then I'm all right. I'll go, yeah, I'll make myself carry on, because there's nothing worse than being no good and then just being a sack of shit the whole trip. So even to be fair,
16: that's
24: one
16: true.
24: Of the days,
16: yeah,
24: we went for a dive and then went out fishing and I felt a bit average. Then, yeah, same thing, just force yourself to carry on. But some of it's a state of mind.
16: Anyway, bit of work stories on the muster, mate. How's everything on the ranch?
24: Yeah, spend the first 10 minutes yarning about holidays. Everything on the ranch is awesome, actually. I'm out and about at the moment, just winding up some hot wires, and, you know, ground conditions are really good. Use a, you know, 100% utilisation on their grass, and they're getting a bit of baitage. Calving at 2 mobs of bull calves on fodder beet. They're the same thing. Utilisation's really, really good. I think I did some mass yesterday, and one mob are really hooking through, you know, eating a lot more area than what I thought they would be, and they're being reasonably, well, pretty much fully fed. So, I might just cut them back a little bit and just poke a bit more baleage into them to try and push that crop out a bit. It's just early enough in the season to be doing the maths, and the maths not adding up. So, we took along really good, actually. The plan was for the mixed-age ewes to go on crop probably early next week, but they'll have to shoot. Right, we're right at the back at the moment, shoot home to the front of the farm and just chew some blocks out. We've got some pretty big rabbit issues and some paddocks near the house, so we'll chew all of them out and get some poison on later in the month, I think. We'll take the ewes home now and get those paddocks chewed out and, you know, eat some grass now that was probably going to be eaten later on, but then they can go and crop a bit later and, you know, just shuffle everything around. So that's sort of what we're up to.
16: How bad is the rabbit population here, population where you are?
24: Hares aren't a problem, but rabbits in certain parts of the farm are like plague proportion, like really, really, really bad. We've got a paddock of young grass just near the house that was planted in February. The other two paddocks that were planted on the same day, we've grazed one of them twice and one of them once. And this one with the rabbits is bare. It looks like a bowling green. Like, there's just absolutely nothing there. You drive out there in the evening and in the early evening, there's probably 200 rabbits on a 4-hectare paddock. Maybe even more, like, it's bad. And, you know, no amount of shooting can keep them under control. You sort of cruise down there, even walking with the rifle, you let one shot off, shoot one rabbit, and the rest of them are in the trees and away. So the only way we're going to make a dent in them is with poison. and yeah, we'll get into that later in the month. So in certain parts of the farm, it's really bad. You know, there's farms down below us who spend tens of thousands every year trying to control rabbits. Around here, they're really bad.
16: That's plague-like proportions.
24: Oh yeah, like I say, losing a 4 hectare paddock of young grass.
16: Jeepers.
24: That's not good. Yeah, I was going to poison last year and then was a bit slack and then kind of forgot about it and thought, oh, no, it'll be right. Well, man, I wish I had, because I don't know if it would have made a big difference, but it would have done something to knock the numbers down in the winter, yeah.
16: So what's the possum population like then, if it's like that with the rabbits?
24: The possums are climbing. Like when we come home, you know, 10 years ago, you go out at night rabbit shooting, or, you know, shooting, and if you get one or two possums, you're doing well. Most of the time now, you know, if I go do a lap of all of the hot spots around the farm, it'll be, you know, well into double figures, 20s, sometimes 30. Like the forestry, we've got probably 2 km of forestry boundary at the back, and the company are working their way around towards us harvesting, so probably 18 months, 2 years, they'll be on our boundary. So that's going to push all the possums just work their way in front of the harvesters, obviously. So in a couple of years, I dare say we'll have a wave of the little buggers turning up. But I try and get out for a shoot as often as I can and just try and keep a lid on things. Like I say, you know, 20 or 30 a night, if we can keep it at that, then it's all right. But if we go out and there's waves of them, it won't be good.
16: Yeah, that's big numbers you're talking. Like, is there any funding available to help you guys out, or is that just the law of the land, what you're dealing with?
24: I'm not sure if there's funding or not. Flaming Otago Regional Council missed the trick there. A couple of long-term plan rounds ago, and they didn't put possums in the pest list or in the, like, you know, for a very small amount of money, they could have, had funding available to control possums. I was talking to the old man about it. It was something about they didn't put it in a specific ranking, so now the regional council don't do anything about it. It's really annoying. So I don't know if there's funding available. I don't mind shooting them. We'll just try and keep a lid on them. But, you know, I know that, you know, it's coming. There's definitely funding for rabbits. I know, you know, these guys around us have had funding for rabbit control and rabbit fencing and things. We're probably not quite at that stage yet. But if we keep losing paddocks of young grass, it might get to there. But I don't know, fencing with rabbit netting around. Yeah, you know, this 4 hectare paddock that I was talking about, it's got about 900 metres of forestry boundary on one 4 hectare paddock. So, trying to keep

0: terra firma after a good holiday away, and we'll catch up in due course.
1: Got it. Cheers, Andy.
0: Nigel Woodhead in South Otago having real issues with rabbits. Won't be the only one either. You're listening to The Muster, all going to plan next. We're catching up with Mark Patterson on the ground up at National Field Days.
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4: Welcome back to the Muster on Hokanui. Mark Patterson is Minister of Rural Communities. He is the Associate Minister for Agriculture. He's on the ground up at Mystery Creek Field Days, the National Field Days. Mark, good afternoon. A lot of positives for the rural sector going by the Soapy report out this morning.
5: Afternoon, Andy. Yeah, look, really positive. Up another couple of billion from what we were predicting at Christmas time, the last time we updated this. Really positive. $64 billion. Massive.
4: This will be expected, though, Mark, given that the industry's still thriving with the prices.
5: Yeah, not unexpected. It's that rare event, isn't it, where we've had a great growing season and really strong commodity prices. So, we'll take that any day long. But the forward projections are also still pretty strong. So we're not expecting this to be a blip. We're expecting this to be maintained, and the forward projections are pretty solid too.
4: Well, for the end of the month, it's projected to be $64.3 billion, and going up by 2030 to $70.1 billion. So that's some healthy figures.
5: Yeah, and really important for New Zealand. Once again, rural communities, our farming sector is dragging us out of a hole. So we're really grateful for that. It couldn't have come at a better time for the economy as a whole and everyone in New Zealand.
4: Now, dairy export up 5, meat and wool up 14. We'll come back to that. Horticulture revenue up 7. Processed food and other products even up 5% as well. But the key figure there for me is seeing the wool export too, because we had the sale in Christchurch occur today. Sounds like that was another good news story for the industry, but the sector needed it too.
5: Yeah, we're playing a bit of catch, but I've just come out of the PG Wrightson's tent and they tell me the auction's up 8% today after being up 6%
4: unreal
5: last week, so we should have blown through that $7 a kilo for the strong wool indicator. And of course those top fleeces, they must be, you'd have to think they'll be pushing up towards 8%.

0: bucks a kilo if it's up 8% on last week. So really positive news. So, it's for those that have held in, it's well-deserved.
1: I've talked to a couple of farmers, though. They're expressing a bit of concern, saying we just need to be realistic around red meat at the moment because they've been burnt in the past. Or is this just a different era and we're finally seeing these prices stay pretty buoyant?
0: Look, I think it's a different era a little bit. I know what they're saying. I mean, we've seen these things do go in cycles. But I think the fundamentals, not only is it a lack of supply, around the world, but actually growing demand, and there's a few different drivers at the moment. These weight loss drugs seem to be having an impact in terms of they need higher protein diets, more nutrient dense diets for the food they are eating. So people on those drugs. So that seems to be a big macro trend that's emerged that's underpinning the red meat. So however we get it, I don't really care. It's great news.
1: The tariffs with the US, this new round of tariffs of 12.5%, possibly higher, is that a concern or more hot air?
0: Oh, look, it is a wee bit of a concern. It's just an uncertain world out there, and that's certainly a bit of the theme coming through the field days. The mood is fantastic, but there's just that little bit of caution because they're hearing these stories, whether it be tariffs, whether it be, the fuel situation and the geopolitics. So, we can't pretend that doesn't have a bit of an impact on confidence, but certainly we're riding through it pretty good at the moment.
1: Riley Kennedy of Business Desk said a lot of overseas envoys are at field days this year. When you're talking to these envoys, Mark, what are they saying about the event in New Zealand in general?
0: Oh, I think they're blown away by it. I mean, as anyone that's been here will know, just the scale of it, and I think that's always the impressive thing, the breadth and scale. When agriculture comes together and horticulture, sometimes when you're chipping away on your own farm or your own rural business, it's hard to conceptualise you're part of such a major industry, and it all comes together here at Field Days like it does at Waimumu, and you get that sense of just how big and powerful it is, and particularly in a New Zealand context and indeed in an international context, as you allude.
1: Just finally, Mark, Mystery Creek Field Days, it's an event that seems to get bigger by the year. How would you describe it to previous Field Days?
0: Oh, look, the crowds are, shoulder to shoulder today. The mood is just brilliant. It really is. What I'm hearing from some of the exhibitors, say the banks as well, are just saying there's still a degree of caution around some of the big expenditure, for some of the reasons we just talked about before, but certainly in terms of your general inputs, your fertiliser and your fencing and all that, there's a lot of investment going back into farms, which is great news. You're going to have to spend it on your own property, or you're going to have to give it to us in tax, and I know that'll be a very secondary aim for most farmers, so yeah, we're hoping they invest it back in their businesses.
1: Are we seeing many Labor or Green MPs around on site?
0: Oh, rare breed, Andy. They've been a bit conspicuous by their absence. There is one or two floating around, to be fair, but I don't know they've got a stand, which is a wee bit surprising, particularly given it's election year.
1: Hey, good on you, Mark. We appreciate your time on the muster, especially at short notice. You enjoy Mystery Creek.
0: Thanks, Andy. Thanks, everyone.
1: Mark Patterson, great news coming out there regarding the figures with what the rural sector is doing for the New Zealand economy, but we all know that, right? Great to catch up with the minister at short notice. Rochelle Smith's up next in the Beef and Lamb slot.
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1: Joining us in the Beef and Lamb slot this afternoon is Rochelle Smith out of NSFest, but today we're talking about worm burdens, something that has popped up on more Southland farms more frequently, I suppose, would be the best way to put it, over the last couple of seasons. Rochelle, welcome to the Muster.
14: Hi, Andy. Thanks for having us.
1: Look, the worm burden situation has been talked about a lot recently. A few Wormwise workshops have occurred over the past couple of days, and just people wanting to talk about the problem and how they rectify it.
14: Yeah, it's we say a problem, but it's been something that's been on everybody's minds for quite a while, and I think we've never thought that we didn't have a worm problem, but it is starting to become more to the front of people's minds now, which is brilliant.
1: So why is it getting so bad?
14: Yeah, so it's probably always been there, to be fair, but we do start to see a lot more problems coming into autumn. A little bit like now, obviously we're well into June, but the season's very autumnal still. You know, we've still got 14, 15 degree climates, and we haven't really had very many frosts, so the conditions are favouring survival of larvae on the pasture. And as well, by the time we get to autumn, what we're actually seeing is a bit of a reflection of the drench decisions and things that were made early in the season, and all the management decisions are starting to sort of come to a head now and building up on the pastures.
1: Well, that's probably the big concern at the moment with the lack of frosts. I mean, you can argue that's the winter reset where you're sterilising the ground. If we don't see these run of frosts, and that's a big if because this is the south and we're prone to seeing it happen sooner than later, is that just going to exacerbate the problem?
14: Yes, the frost is like one of the tools that we have utilised, I suppose, down here to help us control our parasites. But yes, it will certainly help slow things down, but it won't actually kill the worms like we had hoped. Depending on the species you're talking about, there's definitely some there that can quite happily survive some freeze-thaw cycles. So, yes, it's a tool, but it just can't be relied on anymore to control our worms. Yeah.
1: So what do we need to do? I mean, drenching programs comes first and forefront to mind. Once upon a time where it was a drench rotation of a clear, a white and a combination, maybe a mictum thrown in for good measure, but we just can't rely on that these days.
14: Yeah, absolutely. So we're pretty lucky down here. A lot of our farmers still have some pretty good efficacies to our drenches, but bear in mind that something could be working quite well early in the season, and then come to autumn, it can appear like the wheels have fallen off. So we sort of get people saying, well, you know, they shouldn't really need a drench yet, but they're starting to look a bit wormy, or they're a bit lethargic, or they're just not quite reaching their target, you know, live weights that they've been doing. sometimes it's, yes, a build-up of drench resistance over the season, but sometimes it is a reflection of some of the management, and actually those sheep are just eating too many larvae. So the drench could be working fine, but by being exposed to a high number of larvae that are in the pastures in autumn, just that alone can actually drop their appetite, decrease growth rates, and then eventually, you know, lead to major issues like, you know, skinny stock and even deaths. So it's not always drench resistance.
1: So pasture management comes into the equation.
14: Absolutely, yep. And that's a big, big part of what the Wormwise workshops are about, is like drench is just one of the tools, but a big, big chunk of it comes out of on what you can actually do you know, to manage that autumn flush, I suppose, that autumn rise. So first of all, determining if it is a worm issue, I suppose, and not just, you know, something with the feed situation. So doing egg counts is always important, just as a bit of a reflection, if anything, of to show you how much contamination is actually out there. Like, it's a tool to say, yeah, I need to drench or not, but also it's a tool to say, well, how has my management gone up to now? If those egg counts start rapidly climbing, you know that you're in a high contamination environment. So you need to, in autumn, you've got to get them off that contaminated pasture, basically. This is lambs, really, we're talking about. So a lot of guys may already have our lambs on things like kale or rape, but if you don't, then and you're starting to see these problems, then you really do need to get them off this autumn pasture. And, I mean, if you don't have access to that sort of thing, you may have to make those decisions on either quitting a few lambs, selling to the works at a slightly lower weight, just taking that lower weight. You may be selling a store where you might not have wanted to, and you may even be having to look at grazing these lambs somewhere else, out off-farm to a place that's got maybe set up for keeping lambs off pastures.
1: Rochelle, would you say there's an issue with the quarantine of stock after drenching, so they're not just going back onto a pasture and reinfecting it?
14: Yeah, so that's another big section that comes into our Wormwise workshops, really, is what do we do with these sheep after drenching? So first of all, you've got to know if your drench has worked, and as these drenches may not be working so well, particularly in autumn, you don't want to be doing our old drench and put onto clean pasture, because you straight away could be creating a contaminated environment with worms that are resistant. So you've turned this clean paddock into a paddock that only has worms you can't kill on it. So the recommendation is to put them somewhere where, if anything does survive the drench, it's going into an already contaminated environment. So and not going out and seeding the rest of your farm with these resistant strains. So that might be either drenching them, putting them back where they came from, or you might be shifting them to a cleaner area for a day or two and then drenching them, just so that you're not getting a variety of those worms out back into the pasture.
1: A lot of people are using cattle in the paddocks as well as far as controlling pasture. What approach do you need to take around this as such?
14: Yeah, so that's an awesome way. Like, you want to get those lambs off that feed, but something's going to want to eat it. So what are you going to put through there? Cattle are a great choice if you've got access to them. Even calves is okay, different species of animal. If you don't have them, then potentially you've got some old ewes or some mixed-age ewes that could go around there quite happily, that are in good condition, or even good condition tutus if they are in good condition and can handle a higher worm burden and deal with it themselves, then they could go through. Ideally the older ewes would be better. And also thinking about that paddock too, something that I did want to stress really is what you're going to do with that in the future. Like, that paddock is hot, so yes, you want to graze those other animals through it, try and clean up those worms that are out there, but you're probably going to end up lambing out there. Most of the places will lamb on every part of their farm, but you don't want to be lambing any hoggets or your tutus on that pasture, because you're just going to set up their next year's lambs for failure, really. So if you can find your mixed-age ewes, preferably maybe your singles, to then go and lamb over that pastures that lambs were on in autumn, if that makes sense, then they're a lower risk. And the one thing you definitely don't want to do is you don't want to wean next year's lambs onto these pastures that you've had lambs on in autumn.
1: Just finally, the issue of drench resistance, Rochelle, regarding drench resistance, if it isn't contained, just how bad could the situation get?
14: yeah, it can get quite bad if you continue to think you're going to drench your way out of this situation. So probably we look to our North Island people where it is worse up there, it's fair to say. So just looking at and learning from things that they have done. But it's not impossible to get yourself out of a drench resistance hole, but it's not going to be solved with drench. So the management may even be changing your whole farm system, your whole mindset around what stock you're going to have, what stock classes, and at what times of the year, and extra feed that you're going to put in, extra finishing feed to try and get those lambs, basically reducing lamb days on farm or lamb days on grass is going to be where you're going to be looking for the future to be able to keep farming in the face of drench resistance.
1: Rochelle Smith, thanks very much for your time on the Muster this afternoon.
14: Awesome, enjoyed it. Thank you.
1: Rochelle Smith, a vet out at Riversdale with NES Vets, but talking today regarding pasture management and that issue around drench resistance. BeefLambNZ.com/events to get the e-box received into your, get the e-diary to your inbox every Friday morning. Got there eventually. Andrew Walsh is up next out of Twin Farm Genetics.
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10: The Muster with Andy Muir, thanks to Peter's Genetics. Every drip means quite a bit when it's from Peter's Genetics.
1: Andrew Walsh joins us next. Of course, he is part of Tefrom, which is Twin Farm Genetics, and they are the sponsors of the five-day forecast here on the Muster. Farming along the Waimea Valley, not far from Mandeville. Snow, how's things?
19: Yeah, fantastic. Beautiful sunny day here in the Waimea Valley, Andy. We touch of a frost this morning, but nothing we can't handle.
1: It's a pretty good start to winter.
19: Yeah, fantastic, really. Heard on the radio that there's record autumn temperatures, so that would fit with what we're seeing for the season. Getting really good grass growth still, even right through now, and into sort of early to mid-June. It's fantastic.
1: Is this as good a grass growth that you've seen for the time of year?
19: Absolutely, yep. I think that we're... But to be fair, the whole season's been a bit like this. We've sort of been a month behind all the way through. So this sort of grass growth we're getting now is sort of what we get early May, so that would sort of fit with how our season's gone, to be fair.
1: Winter transitioning would have been a breeze.
19: So far, so good, but don't jinx it. We haven't got everything on crop yet, but most things are on now and well and truly into winter mode behind fences and that sort of thing. I've just got a couple of mobs of calves on the hill that we'll bring down and get them adjusted onto crop the next week.
1: Well, you can only play what's in front of you, and yes, the tide will change, but at the moment, you know, you just got everything smelling of roses, and enjoy it while we have it.
19: Yes, yep, that's all we can do, really, is carry on with that, and yeah, you're right, just do the thing you can do well.
1: You're not getting dry or anything ridiculous?
19: No, no, if anything, I'd say that we're, like, perfect conditions. We've got, there's enough moisture in the soil, it's not too wet, it's... yeah, as good as it gets. We just don't want that white fluffy stuff hanging around the hills just yet, or otherwise we'll be into real hard frost.
1: So the focus at the moment, just winter feeding?
19: Yeah, we've actually got the dipper in today, so we're running all the stock through the yard, so it's a good chance just to get the eye back over how all the mobs are doing with adjusted onto crops and everything. So stock are doing really well, as you'd expect with nice conditions like this.
1: You normally dip around March. Any reason why the change?
19: Well, normally we're sort of dipping because of the risk of fly. But this year we never had that wave of fly come through. There was a wee touch there in April, but nothing too major. So, yeah, it's one of those things I sort of almost forgot about, to be fair. And, yeah, so we better get round good practice just to run them through and just treat anything that's there, any lice or anything that might be starting to show up. Not that I think there's anything there, but, yeah, just good practice.
1: So you're doing it for fly and lice today?
19: No, just lice. Yeah, no, it was, there'll be a real problem if we are having to worry about fly in the winter.
1: That's for sure. As far as lice, though, has it been an issue at all? Have you seen anything as such over the past season or two?
19: No, I haven't. No, it's been pretty good. Probably more the cattle side of things. We just put them all through and give them a pour on there just last week. And I just saw the odd one just starting to have a wee scratch around the tip of the tail or up the base of the tail. That's where you sort of start to notice it. So, yeah, just good timing to get that. You get them into winter mode and they're close contacts, and if you don't treat them, the lice can explode later on in the winter if you don't watch it.
1: The best thing about now is feed utilisation. It's pretty much at capacity.
19: Yes, yep, it is really. So, but as I was saying, like, we're a month behind. We never got that real flush of feed, so we've had to buy in all the baleage. But we're getting really good utilisation out of crops at the moment, so we'll take that as a bit of a win, and hopefully we sneak through winter all right at the other end.
1: I remember you saying that last time we spoke, things were pretty tight. You tend to forget these things.
19: It is, but amazing the difference a month makes. So we're still definitely tight, but the stock are in good condition. The grass has been growing more than what we budgeted on. Winter crops are utilising more than what we thought they would. So onwards and upwards, and it's still going to be tight at the other end, but I think we're going to scrape through at this stage.
1: Now, you've got quite a few deer in your operation as well. How are they seeming through the winter stages so far?
19: So far, so good. You always have ups and downs. We just put them through and drenched them yesterday. But, just went round and randomly had three die on me. So I took them down to the vet yesterday, and we've taken some autopsies and some samples, and we'll see what's going on there. But there was nothing obvious the vet could notice. But just really random to all of a sudden have three really nice replacement yearlings die on you.
1: That'd be, that's almost a freakish occurrence.
19: It was, that's what I thought. And, when I rang the vet and, they said they didn't have one available, and I said, well, too bad, I'm bringing them down. I want to find out what's going on with them. So
1: That's just one of those things where you've got livestock, you've got dead stock. A lot of people don't like that saying, but, hey, that's the reality of farming.
19: It is one of those things, yeah, and you can't really do anything about it. There wasn't anything obvious that we saw, and even when the vet autopsied them, they couldn't find anything that was obviously wrong that would cause it. But, all in all, all the other ones are looking really good. So just one of those things. Lungworm's quite bad in deer, so that was what we were drenching them for, just to make sure that we keep that right as they're adjusting on the winter crops.
1: So how often are you drenching deer as such? I know cattle is very minimal. What about with those animals?
19: Fairly similar to any young stock, really. The life cycle of that lungworm is only like 3 weeks. So we try about every month that we're looking at drenching the deer. They're real tricky animals to actually take a fecal egg count from. So we've just tried that now just to make sure there's nothing there that's coming through. It's one of those things that you just got to basically stick to that sort of 4 weeks and get them through. It's only in the young stage as well. They're growing and got that risk of lungworm in the autumn.
1: Now, you had a wee break in Aussie recently as well, so a good chance to get a bit of R&R before the winter grind kicks in for proper.
19: Yeah, we did. Mum and Dad actually had their 50th wedding anniversary, so nice. All the kids got together and decided we were going to do something special for them. So we all met on the Gold Coast and went away on holiday for a week. So it was fantastic, just what the body needed to get away and have that winter break and just recharge the batteries.
1: But busier than Gore?
19: Yeah, absolutely. A lot warmer than Gore too, actually 22 to 24 degrees all the time we're over there.
1: Nice.
19: Sitting on the beach and doing the theme parks. So, but yeah, just remember that slip, slop and slap, the old sunscreen, or come home with a sunburnt back, which I didn't quite need.
1: That wasn't on your bingo card.
19: No, it wasn't that much fun with you drenching the deer the last few days either with a drench pack on your back.
1: Oh, you poor thing. We will adapt.
19: That'll teach me though anyway, won't it?
1: How's it going with Wanderers this year? You putting the boots on again?
19: Yep, sure am. Still strapping them on and trying to keep up with the young fellas. So, we're going really good. We've got a good young team there this year, so we're just going to get better and better as the season goes through. So we're certainly not table topping or anything this year, but it's a good crew to be part of and gets you off the farm doing something for the weekend.
1: Hey, good on you, Snow. We'll let you carry on with the dipping this afternoon. 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Always appreciate you guys being on board.
19: Good as gold, Andy, and good luck with all those scanning results and everything starting to come out in the next month or so for people.
1: Andrew Welsh out of Twin Farm Genetics, the home of Tefrom. Great to have them on board. Nathan Burden is our resident sporting guru. We have a catch-up next.

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7: Welcome back to The Muster. Purple Rain is a song by Prince. Our resident sporting guru, Nathan Burden, joins us. Good afternoon, Nath. Prince, he passed away. His anniversary was this week. I'll have to Google what year it was, but very recently, actually, when you think about it. How are you?
8: Yeah, I'm good, mate. Yeah, the artist formerly known as, pretty talented musician, that guy, eh?
7: And he was supposed to be the... take Michael Jackson's lead in We Are the World, USA for Africa in 84, but he turned it down.
8: Well, there you go. Speaking of talent, we've got a lot of talent on show tomorrow night, Friday night, for the ILT Southland Sports Awards. We've got 60 nominees across 22 sporting codes, so in about 8 or 9 categories where we're going to be announcing the winners, but also celebrating some pretty amazing achievements from the last 12 months or so. But gee, there's some famous names that are going to be read out. Some great stuff to talk about. So looking forward to Friday night.
7: Yeah, congratulations to Jacob Duffy, who's going to go back to back for the main award. I'm just putting it out there. Hey, Ben Stokes, what do we make of this guy? Very good cricketer, very talented. He's a leader, but is he really a leader? I mean, he's got too many blemishes beside his name now for me.
8: Yeah, speaking of talented cricketers, Ben Stokes, some of those Sunday sessions can be some of the best sessions of your life, can't they? But I guess when you're the English cricket captain and the team has been under pressure and under fire for some time, potentially ever since the last Ashes series, then this is not a position that you want to put yourself or your coach, Baz McCullum, who's also been under similar sort of pressure. This is pretty average timing. So could this be the thing that sort of spells the end of both of them? Well, potentially. We'll just have to wait and see.
7: The English cricket team is one of the most scrutinised sporting teams on the planet. Ditto the English football team, courtesy of the Fleet Street Press, which is relentless. But nonetheless, these guys need to realise they just got to toe the line. It just comes with the territory.
8: Yeah, look, I mean, once upon a time, what went on tour stayed on tour. That's certainly not the case now in these days of social media and whatnot. And it was pretty intriguing, really, to be able to sit down, you know, only a day or so later and be able to read a story which was almost a blow-by-blow account of the rolling feast that was the English celebrations after that that opening test win over New Zealand. So there's no secrets anymore. But all the people involved know that's the case. But it doesn't always mean that the behaviour follows suit.
7: But from a Black Caps perspective, as a fan, that was really disappointing. Yes, the pitch was below average, but we both had the equal opportunity to go out there and make a name for ourselves. And all of a sudden, you're fast-forwarding to Australia. We're living in great hope. It's like the Stags when they had a Shield Challenge 30 years ago. You're always thinking maybe one day we'll win. But I don't see what the Black Caps are going... I don't see what they take to Aussie that's going to scare this Aussie bowling attack.
8: Certainly need to find some runs, don't we? And I guess it's increasingly obvious that Kane Williamson is, you know, no doubt he's in the twilight of his career, and what a career it's been. But we can't rely on a Kane and a swan song. Sure, he's probably got, you know, he's going to have another big innings in him at some stage before he does pull up stumps. And there are a number of tests on the calendar in the next 12 months, so he'll get a chance to do that. But, you know, we've got to find some runs from somewhere. That pitch did look diabolical at times. That ball was moving all around the place, wasn't it? But as you say, both teams had to bet on it. I guess we just needed that one or two players who could dig in and do something heroic, get themselves on that honours board at Lord's for scoring runs. Would have been amazing, and you know, potentially that was our best chance of getting a win in this series. But you know, I guess if we've learned anything, it's never to count this Black Caps team out. I think over the years, as we've seen different players retire, your Trent Bolts and etc., and we've thought, well, that's it for the golden era of New Zealand cricket. But they just sort of keep on keeping on. So you know, they've earned a bit of faith, and I guess we'll stand with them for a bit longer.
7: Southern Steel, they've got the top of the table clash, or nearly top of the table, against the Tactics this weekend, and the Steel need to finish pretty much first, don't they, just to solidify a home advantage?
8: Oh, just absolutely everything to play for, you know. I guess those of us who hark back to a few years ago and can remember that great rivalry between the Southern Sting and Canterbury Flames, Robin Broughton and Mark Foster back in the day, and the Sting teams just always seem to have the edge over the Christchurch side. But you know, it's been 11 games now since the Steel have beaten the Tactics. What a great time it would be to break that duck. And as you say, you know, a win potentially, a win would give them a home qualification final. Depending if results went their way the night before and the Magic could somehow sneak a win over the Mystics, it could even give them a home, you know, a home advantage all the way through to a potential grand final. And how big would that be? But yeah, I mean, it's going to be awesome. Wendy Frew hasn't had a win over Donna Wilkins. Obviously, the two Southland coaches going head to head doesn't get any better than that. So, you know, it's pretty easy to get excited for this one. Southern Steel do have had a bit of a speed bump in terms of losing their captain, Kimura Poi, such an influential player in that team. But, you know, they did show against the Stars last week that there's still plenty of magic there. So, you know, hopefully they can get the job done.
7: Southland Sharks and the NBL, the same thing. They're just going on their winning ways.
8: Yeah, it's been an interesting process, I think, just over the last couple of weeks, bringing Tobias Cameron and Max Darling into what was already a pretty strong team. So I guess that's been their challenge, just to sort of rework that chemistry within the squad. They've got massive depth now, they're at that stage where they don't need a Sam Timmins to go out there and score 30 points and get a whole bunch of rebounds, because they can share that workload around. So I guess they're just working out how they're going to do that. And they head up to Nelson this weekend to take on the Giants. Giants sitting well down the table. So, but you know, potentially a bit of a banana skin game too, because you know, you'd hope that there won't be any complacency. It's an early afternoon game, et cetera. So hopefully the Sharks can keep on their winning ways, because they need to keep pace and keep touch with the Auckland Tuatara. It would be lovely if they could, if we could just knock them off the top of the table towards the end of the round robin, and get a home advantage for those finals.
7: Yes, certainly, Nath. Hey, we'll leave it there. Always good to chat, mate.
8: Awesome. Thanks, mate.
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7: There once was a king who was only 12 inches tall. Terrible king, but a great ruler. Alrighty, that's us for the afternoon. The podcast is going up shortly. I'm Andy Muir. The Must is brought to you by Peters Genetics. Enjoy the afternoon. Catch you tomorrow.
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7: In this update, police have charged three staff members after separate investigations in the wake of the Jevon McSkimming saga. Two Auckland-based officers will appear in court over the coming days, charged with multiple counts of possessing objectionable material. A Wellington-based officer will appear in court at a later date. Kate Rickard has more.
8: Police say they've analysed a large amount of web activity and three other investigations remain ongoing. They say they've looked into 22 cases in total. 12 have been resolved through disciplinary action or performance management. Four people have resigned.
7: ACT says crime is out of control in rural New Zealand, requiring more cops and tougher punishments. Political reporter Ethan Griffiths has more.
9: The party's announced an election policy promising funding for an extra 100,000 patrol hours in rural areas. It also wants stiffer penalties on armed poachers and livestock thefts, and to expand 111 texts for farmers with patchy mobile coverage. Agriculture spokesman Andrew Hoggard says farms are targeted because they're isolated, so stronger deterrents are needed.
7: A clear message: New Zealanders want tougher action on supermarket pricing. A Consumer NZ survey shows 82% of households are feeling the strain on food budgets, with low confidence for 67% the government will turn it around. It also finds more than a third of New Zealanders regularly or often stretch their food budget. Consumers Gemma Rasmussen says it's obvious households are under pressure and want meaningful change in an election year. President Trump says the US will stop bombing Iran shortly, but only if an agreement is reached. The US is letting loose on what it calls self-defense strikes on multiple targets. Iran has responded by closing the Strait of Hormuz and threatening to shoot any vessel attempting to pass. CNN reports Donald Trump says the bombing will continue if a memorandum of understanding was not reached. And that's news.
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7: To sport, and Mystics assistant coach Rob Wright has implored Netball New Zealand to determine the future of the ANZ Premiership as soon as possible. The short 10-round league will be over for three teams after this weekend's final round, and Wright says players and team personnel need certainty.
11: I need a job. And I could not have a job in a couple of weeks. Ideally, I want it to be here. But if it means that I have to go to Australia or England or wherever, that's what I'd have to do just to survive.
7: England second rower Morgan Gannon is leaving the Warriors two seasons early. Gannon has been granted a compassionate release due to personal circumstances. And two pre-tournament favourites have turned up for the FIFA World Cup with wins, England crushing Costa Rica 3-0, while Portugal downed Nigeria 2-1. And that's sport. I'm Wendy Petrie.
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12: Your coastal forecast for sea area FOVO. Northwest 20 knots, rising to 30 this evening, then changing southwest 20 later on. Sea becoming rough for a time, long period southwest, well, 2 metres. Tomorrow, Friday, southwest 20 knots, becoming variable 10, but westerly 20 knots, east of slope point to shelter point later on. Your Met Service forecast for Southland, mostly fine with cloud developing this evening, a few showers turning to rain later on. A low of 7 tomorrow Friday, mostly fine, chance of a shower before dawn, high of 13 with a low of 2. And to Saturday, looking mostly fine, a high of 11 with a low of 3 degrees.
6: Southland's best music mix starts now on Hokanui. Hey.

0: Sam Fender, Olivia Dean, and Rain Me and Prince in there too, 1999, Flo Riley. See ya. How we doing on this Thursday afternoon? We've got the winning tape in sight. That winning tape is Friday, 5 o'clock. Hang in there. We'll be back to take a look at the weekend weather prospects shortly.
1: If you had one shot or one opportunity to seize everything you ever wanted in one moment, would you capture it?

0: Never Gonna Give You Up, Rick Astley. He was the young fella that used to make the tea at the recording studio. Then he started putting some tunes together and recording them in the recording studio, and he had massive hits. That's how he started out. Mainly fine today. We've had the frosty start. Could be some cloud developing this afternoon. Could be the odd shower turning to rain by tonight, though. And 14 is our high. It's 8, feeling like 6 currently, and down to 7 overnight. Tomorrow, Friday, rain clearing to fine before dawn. Should be time the chitty hits the airwaves. It should be starting to come right. It was light winds in 12. Saturday, the weekend, fine. Nor'westerlies dying out in the Arvo 10. Sunday, fine. Then showers in the Arvo 16. Monday, a few showers, mainly in the afternoon 11. Very similar looking day for Tuesday, sort of wettish in 11. And showers in nor'westerlies on Wednesday and 13. So, in short, tomorrow and Saturday looking pretty good. After that, it starts to fall apart a little bit.
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0: Chumbawamba and Tub Thumping. I did a bit of chest beating this morning. What chest beating? I actually did Manana. I took Mrs. Mack. We were looking for her. She gets these projects, and she's a great girl. She goes for stuff, and she gives anything a go. She's one of those sort of people. But she decided she wanted a broom cupboard for the laundry. And she'd done some rearranging in the laundry, and we could fit an 800 wide broom cupboard. And then we looked at some places, and they were $400. And we decided we weren't going to pay $400 for just a simple broom cupboard. So she found one at the Wadi Fadi. So we went there this morning to pick it up. She said, "I'll pay for it." I said, "Good on you, because I'm not paying for it, because I've got other things to pay for at the moment." So we went there. And look, this is the woman who has spent the last month going to the chiropractor, I think twice a week at $80 a pop or something like that, because the dog tugged on her when she was out on a walk and rearranged her skeletal structure. That's okay. There's no problem. But then she wanted to lift this bloody heavy package. I said, "Don't do that." She said, "What's the problem?" I said, "You've spent all this money going to the bloody chiropractor, physiotherapist-y person for the last month, and now you're going to stuff it all up by lifting that." "Oh, yeah, but I don't want you to..." I said, I don't end up at the bloody physiotherapist costing me $80. So I did Manana. I did. I really got short with her, actually. And then she... what did she do then? I don't know. It was a quiet trip home. And then we unloaded it. And now she's putting it together in the garage. I'm not quite sure, because that's the sort of person she is. She won't wait for me to put it together. She'll have a go at putting it together. So I don't know what it's going to look like when I get home. But I hope she surprises me and it looks absolutely fantastic. But if she tries lifting the bloody thing into position, I'll get even angrier.
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0: Coming up to 3 o'clock, time to pop that jug on. Thank you very much, if you wouldn't mind. Yes, no, no sugar for me, thanks. Yeah, green. Yeah, thank you. News and sport next, and then we are back into the best mix, the greatest hits. We have the All-American Rejects, Ella Langley and Phil Collins, Florence and the Machine, swinging by as well to shake it out after three.
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11: In this update, a report claims the government's losing hundreds of millions of dollars a year in tobacco excise to black market sales. FTI consulting study commissioned by tobacco companies has found 33.5% of tobacco consumed last year was illegal. It's risen from 27.2% the year before. The report estimates that cost the government $817 million and lost excise and GST revenue last year. It says legal tobacco consumption is also falling as a result of rising prices and living costs. Three police staff have been charged and four have resigned after investigations following the scandal around former Deputy Commissioner Jevon McSkimming's departure. Two Auckland officers will appear in court in coming days and a Wellington officer later charged with possessing objectionable material. Kate Rickard has more.
12: All three officers have been stood down. Police say the charges result from looking into a large amount of web activity and reflect the significance of the alleged offending. They say 22 cases were explored, with 12 staff undergoing disciplinary action or performance management, and three investigations continue.
11: Wellington's mayor says authorities were right to err on the side of caution, with some residents criticising this week's state of emergency. It was announced for the capital's southern and eastern wards on Monday evening amid warnings of waves as high as 10 metres. Max Toll has more.
13: With little damage done, some locals are now critical of the measures, which included evacuation orders for coastal residents. At least one has told our newsroom, Mayor Andrew Little was crying wolf with his alarmist approach. Little says he acted on advice that suggested the swells would pose a serious risk to public safety.
11: Red meat and wool exports continue to boom. Latest food and fibre exports forecasts predict a record $64.3 billion this year. Meat Industry Association Chair Nathan Guy says the latest forecast reflects strong demand for New Zealand red meat in key overseas markets. And that's news.
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11: To sport, and Mystics assistant coach Rob Wright reckons the ANZ Premiership playoffs will be the level rarely seen before. Wright says any of the three finalists could win the title. He's concerned the league has become too tiered, with a gulf between the top teams and the rest.
15: You don't want only three teams fighting it out. You want to have six teams. You want real hard competition week in, week out, because, you know, that's exciting then.
11: Former England cricket captains Mike Atherton and Nasser Hussain are insisting Ben Stokes shouldn't resign or be sacked as skipper of the current Test side, despite being suspended for the second Test against New Zealand for missing a team curfew. And recalled Reece Walsh imagines him and Kalyn Ponga as a dual threat for Queensland in the State of Origin Game 2, despite them both playing the same position at NRL level. That's sport. I'm Wendy Petrie.
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16: Your coastal forecast for sea area Fobo. Northwest 20 knots, rising to 30 this evening, then changing southwest 20 later on. Sea becoming rough for a time, long period southwest, well, 2 metres. Tomorrow, Friday, southwest 20 knots, becoming variable 10, but westerly 20 knots east of Slope Point to Shelter Point later on. Your Met Service forecast for Southland, mostly fine with cloud developing this evening, a few showers turning to rain later on. A low of 7, tomorrow Friday, mostly fine, chance of a shower before dawn, high of 13 with a low of 2. And to Saturday, looking mostly fine, a high of 11 with a low of 3 degrees.
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0: Lewis Capaldi. Peter back in the afternoon. Field days are on up in the North Island at Mystery Creek in the Waikato, and they're going gangbusters with, we're into day two now, and just wrapping up day two, really, with something like 1,100 exhibitors up there. Speaking of the agrarian sector, Andrew Hoggard, the ACT MP who serves as Associate Agriculture Minister, has been called to account for a video showing his using a chainsaw. Some people have called him out by accusing him of using an unsafe practice to start the chainsaw by pulling on the cord with one hand while holding the handle or the main handle mid-air with the other hand. The saw goes downwards and out as he pulls before swinging back in. It's called a bit of a drop start technique. That when I have done a little bit of chainsaw work, you know, light chainsaw work, I usually have it on the ground, prime it, put it on the ground, put my foot through the bit that, you know, the handle part that holds it, and then pull the starter with the other hand. I've never done that drop start technique, but I tell you what, you've got to be careful what you put up or what you're seen doing, because everybody's got an opinion.
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11: It's movie night and you can't agree.
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0: When it's over, Sugar Ray, Peter Mac, how are we doing this afternoon? I spy with my little eye gas under $3. I got some today, earlier today, at an NPD, actually. I think it was $3.90.9. $2. It's not $3.90. $2.90.9, sub $3. So I thought that was okay. It's a bit of a special. Don't know how long it's on. I see the old Strat of Hormuz is closing again, and there's more things being fired at different people, and I'm expecting it's all going to take off again soon, the prices. But hey, while it's some $3, throw a bit in there. You might like to do the same, hunt it out in your area, see if you can get a good deal. Back after the break with Rihanna, Bon Jovi, Hokanui.
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0: Southland Talking to me, Peter Mac, on your Thursday. The weekend will be here before you know it. And what will it be like as we set ourselves up for it tomorrow in the South? Well, we'll check that out after news and sport next at 4.
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9: In this update, the police minister says he's been clear about expectations of standards and integrity after three police staff have been charged with possessing objectionable material. Each faces multiple counts after a rapid review of police information security controls. Senior political reporter Azaria Howell has more.
10: The probe came out of the scandal surrounding disgraced Deputy Police Commissioner Jevon McSkimming, who pleaded guilty to possessing child exploitation and bestiality content. Police Minister Mark Mitchell says he can't comment on matters before the court, but supports actions to ensure standards are met.
9: Red meat and wool exports continue to boom. Latest food and fibre export forecasts predict a record $64.3 billion this year. Meat Industry Association Chair Nathan Guy says the forecast reflects strong demand for New Zealand red meat in key overseas markets. He says demand from North America and Europe keeps strengthening, especially for beef. Nervousness 2 days before SpaceX goes public. The share market debut of Elon Musk's rocket, satellite and data center company will be one of the most watched in years. Sellers estimate the shares could land on roughly $3 trillion New Zealand dollars. But Forsyth Barr, Aaron Ibbotson, says it won't be included in the S&P 500.
11: Suddenly people are a little bit, oof, is there going to be enough demand? Because for sure there will be some people who have held it for a long time. Maybe just engineers at SpaceX who's now worth hundreds of millions of dollars who want to sell their stocks. So there needs to be some buyers for that.
9: A health expert says the rural health workforce will rise if medical school students do placements in small provincial communities. It's been announced clinical placements for Waikato Medical School will primarily be offered in regional areas in the central North Island and upper south. The Health Minister expects this to act as a pathway for doctors to stay and work in the regions. Otago University Professor Dr. Gary Nixon says students get a lot out of working in truly rural communities, not just regional cities. And that's news.
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9: To sport, and the Knicks have pulled off the greatest comeback in NBA Finals history, coming from 29 points behind to beat the Spurs 107-106 in Game 4 in New York. The Knicks now have a 3-1 lead in the best of seven series. Kiwi golfing star Ryan Fox is keen for all elements of his game to come together at once during his defence of the Canadian Open in Toronto. Fox's season has been disrupted by a bout of kidney stones, and struggling with different aspects of his game isn't helping.
13: I think that's the frustrating thing about golf. Like, I worked pretty hard on my putting on those 2 weeks off. That kind of, you know, kicked into gear, and then something else fell away. It's kind of hard to put it all together.
9: And Mystics assistant coach Rob Wright is concerned the future of the ANZ Premiership has still not been sorted, as livelihoods are at stake. And that's sport. I'm Wendy Petrie.
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14: Your coastal forecast for sea area Fovo. Northwest 20 knots, rising to 30 this evening, then changing southwest 20 later on. Sea becoming rough for a time, long period southwest, well, 2 metres. Tomorrow, Friday, southwest 20 knots, becoming variable 10, but westerly 20 knots east of slope point to shelter point later on. Your Met Service forecast for Southland, mostly fine with cloud developing this evening, a few showers turning to rain later on. A low of 7 tomorrow Friday, mostly fine, chance of a shower before dawn, high of 13 with a low of 2. And to Saturday, looking mostly fine, a high of 11 with a low of 3 degrees.
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wrapped around your finger, it's the police, Peter Mac. We're just, what, a couple of weeks away now, sort of thing, from the shortest day for the year, which will be good. Get that over and done with, and then we can get that slight, ever so slight for a start, widening out of the sunlight hours again, and that's always a good little hump to get over. Olivia Dean.

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0: Walking on sunshine, it's Katrina and the Waves, Hokanui across the heartland. Peter Mac, it's all go in September, 18 and 19 September in Vegas. That is Las Vegas, US of A. It's the iHeartRadio Music Festival. It's back for its 16th year. There will be some great stars performing live. There'll be never-before-seen collaborations. And you can keep listening to Hokanui to find out how you can be there to hear some big names like BTS, Benson Boone, Goo Goo Dolls, Major Lazer, Snoop Dogg, Weezer, and Zara Larsson, to name a few. You keep it here, we could have you there. It's Hokanui.
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0: This is Southland Takanui, and tomorrow on the Country Talking Field Days, of course, coming out of Mystery Creek. This week started yesterday, continued today, and continuing tomorrow as well. Our team will be on the job. We're back very shortly with the latest news and sport for Southland and beyond next at 5 o'clock.
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17: In this update, police say criminals worked out how to push methamphetamine into vulnerable communities more than a decade ago. A year-long sting operation across the Upper North Island has resulted in 14 arrests, most appearing in Kaikohe District Court yesterday on charges including manufacture and supply. Detective Superintendent Greg Williams says criminals firstly get people in impoverished communities hooked by giving out meth for free.
18: That money that should be going to feed their children or all the things that they should be doing is being driven off here into drug sales or purchase of drugs.
17: The Green Party says failing to meet climate targets jeopardises our economy as well as the planet. The Treasury's estimated New Zealand's on the hook for up to $5 billion in overseas carbon credits if we don't honour the 2030 emissions target. The Prime Minister says we'll give the target a good go but won't be spending billions of dollars on the credits. Greens co-leader Chloe Swarbrick says there's a wide range of impacts from missing it.
19: This doesn't only have ramifications for the literal climate necessary for life on Earth as we know it, but also for our trade agreements.
17: Concerns New Zealand could face illicit tobacco problems already plaguing Australia. FTI Consulting's Tobacco Companies Commissioned report has found more than a third consumed last year was illegal, with legal consumption falling 17.2%. Retail NZ's Carolyn Young says we need to be mindful we don't follow Australia, where 80% of tobacco is sold on the black market.
20: We're asking the government to be strong, swift and imminent in response to this to ensure that it doesn't get out of hand.
17: And Wellington's mayor says authorities were right to err on the side of caution, with some residents criticising this week's state of emergency. It was announced for the capital southern and eastern wards on Monday evening amid warnings of waves as high as 10 metres. Max Toll has more.
4: With little damage done, some locals are now critical of the measures, which included evacuation orders for coastal residents. At least one has told our newsroom Mayor Andrew Little was crying wolf with his alarmist approach. Little says he acted on advice that suggested the swells would pose a serious risk to public safety.
17: And that's news.
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17: To sport, and the New York Knicks have hauled themselves off the canvas at Madison Square Garden to create basketball history. The home side has stormed back from 29 points behind to beat the Spurs 107-106 in Game 4 on ESPN.
21: That's it! It's over! The greatest comeback in NBA playoff history! The Knicks pull off the miracle comeback and lead it 3-1. Now one win away from a title!
17: Coach Andrew Webster sympathises with former Warrior Kane Evans for battling with his sexual identity and is adamant Warriors players needn't hide who they are. And former England quickie Stuart Broad believes that dropping curfew-breaking Ben Stokes as England captain for good would create more problems than it solves with Joe Root as the right interim option. And that's sport.
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22: Your coastal forecast for sea area Fovo. Northwest 20 knots, rising to 30 this evening, then changing southwest 20 later on. Sea becoming rough for a time, long period southwest, well, 2 metres. Tomorrow, Friday, southwest 20 knots, becoming variable 10, but westerly 20 knots east of slope point to shelter point later on. Your Met Service forecast for Southland, mostly fine with cloud developing this evening, a few showers turning to rain later on, a low of 7, tomorrow Friday, mostly fine, chance of a shower before dawn, high of 13 with a low of 2, and to Saturday, looking mostly fine, a high of 11 with a low of 3 degrees.
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0: Alanis Morissette and Ironic, don't you think? Also Benny in there too. In Masterton in the North Island in the Wairarapa, a place where I spent a couple of years back in the early 1980s, a popular attraction has been closed, temporarily shut after multiple incidents involving people defecating inside the fernery at the Queen Elizabeth Park. So it's kind of like their domain there, and they've got a fernery and people are using it as a loo. The council says it's become a public health hazard, as it would, and has had to be cleaned and temporarily closed while it gets sorted out. The strange part, there are public toilets just a couple of minutes away. The police have noted that, and now they've got something to go on.
1: 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Plus, jump on the Hokanui Breakfast with Chitty Facebook page for another shot at winning. The Emerson's Dunedin Marathon. Your next biggest achievement starts here. Hokanui.
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0: More money, more problems. Peter Mac in the afternoon, Megan Trainor in there too. This was supposed to be the weekend when we gradually unveiled a couple of our South Island ski attractions, Cardrona and Mount Hutt, but the weather's been so, well, good if you like warm weather, bad if you want cold weather and your mountain to open. And so what that's meant is that we're sitting out this weekend. We're going to sit out this particular snow dance, and we're hoping for a bit of action at the end of next week, the following weekend. We'll see how that unfolds.
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at that mama, she's gonna stick it in the cameraman. And we could have some. And he's up there. What's that? Hawaii.

0: Southland Takanui, don't forget that MK pop-up shop happening in Invercargill on Saturday, and it is back for one day in the lounge number 4 at the stadium, Southland, from 8 till 5. We've got some wicked deals there too. Overnight tonight, 7 degrees is the low, and tomorrow rain clearing to fine before dawn, light winds atop of 12. Sunday's looking a bit wet, to be fair, fine for a start, but a few showers coming on Sunday afternoon. 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You enjoy your Thursday night. 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
2: In this update, the High Court is quashing earlier court directions to return gang patches to some members. Jordan Dunn has more.
3: Open Justice reports two men caught wearing patches in separate incidents were prosecuted, and in each, the presiding judge ruled they could get back their insignia. The Solicitor General appealed those directions. Justice Beecroft now says both judges erred in finding an offender kept property rights after the forfeiture. He finds neither had the power to return the insignia.
2: Police say the fight against methamphetamine in the Upper North Island is taking time. A dozen men with gang links have appeared in Kaikohe District Court on drug charges after a year-long operation. Officers found drug-making gear, firearms, cash and cannabis across Northland and Auckland. Detective Superintendent Greg Williams says people were hooked into addiction, then coerced into selling. He says this is a major, particularly for parts of Kaitaia and Kaikohe.
4: But let's be realistic. I don't believe that because we do this, we'll see a falling off of meth consumption for Kaitaia for a bit. We'll see other people come and step in, right? This is a long-term game.
2: Food and fibre exports are set to hit a record $64 billion. The latest situation and outlook for primary industries report says revenue is up 6% in the year to July. Lachlan Rennie has more.
5: The report predicts dairy export revenue up 5% and meat and wool export revenue up 14%. It forecasts horticulture up 7%, while processed food and other products increase 5%. Trade Minister Todd McClay says farmers are benefiting from high milk prices, record milk production and tight global red meat supplies.
2: Low confidence the government will make groceries affordable. A Consumer NZ survey shows 82% of households are feeling the strain on food budgets. More than a third regularly or often stretch their funds. Two-thirds have no faith government policies will help. And that's your update.
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2: To sport, and even the New York Knicks are surprised by their epic comeback to beat San Antonio 107-106 and take a 3-1 lead in basketball's NBA Finals Series. Guard Jalen Brunson scored a game-high 36 points in the greatest comeback in playoffs history and told ESPN he didn't really think they'd beat the Spurs from a record 29 points down.
7: You're allowed to think about the worst possible scenario, but you got to go out there and do something about it. And just me just having my teammates back, just fighting every possession, just figuring out what we had to do, but not really, just not believing it.
2: And 5'8", Mitch Moses is once again trained separately from his teammates, but the New South Wales camp are adamant the Eels playmaker will recover from a hamstring issue to be fit for Wednesday's State of Origin 2 against Queensland in Melbourne. And that's sport. I'm Wendy Petrie.
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8: Your coastal forecast for sea area Fovo. Northwest 20 knots, rising to 30 this evening, then changing southwest 20 later on. Sea becoming rough for a time, long period southwest, well, 2 metres. Tomorrow, Friday, southwest 20 knots, becoming variable 10, but westerly 20 knots east of Slope Point to Shelter Point later on. Your Met Service forecast for Southland, mostly fine with cloud developing this evening, a few showers turning to rain later on, a low of 7, tomorrow Friday mostly fine, chance of a shower before dawn, high of 13 with a low of 2, and to Saturday looking mostly fine, a high of 11 with a low of 3 degrees.
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8: In this update, police say criminals worked out how to push methamphetamine into vulnerable communities more than a decade ago. A year-long sting operation across the Upper North Island has resulted in 14 arrests, most appearing in Kaikohe District Court yesterday on charges including manufacture and supply. Detective Superintendent Greg Williams says criminals firstly get people in impoverished communities hooked by giving out meth for free.
9: That money that should be going to feed their children or all the things that they should be doing is being driven off here into drug sales or purchase of drugs.
8: The Green Party says failing to meet climate targets jeopardises our economy as well as the planet. The Treasury's estimated New Zealand's on the hook for up to $5 billion in overseas carbon credits if we don't honour the 2030 emissions target. The Prime Minister says we'll give the target a good go, but won't be spending billions of dollars on the credits. Greens co-leader Chloe Swarbrick says there's a wide range of impacts from missing it.
10: This doesn't only have ramifications for the literal climate necessary for life on Earth as we know it, but also for our trade agreements.
8: Concerns New Zealand could face illicit tobacco problems already plaguing Australia. FTI Consulting's Tobacco Companies Commissioned report has found more than a third consumed last year was illegal, with legal consumption falling 17.2%. Retail New Zealand's Carolyn Young says we need to be mindful we don't follow Australia, where 80% of tobacco is sold on the black market.
11: We're asking the government to be strong, swift and imminent in response to this to ensure that it doesn't get out of hand.
8: A clear message, New Zealanders want tougher action on supermarket pricing. A Consumer New Zealand survey shows 82% of households are feeling the strain on food budgets, with low confidence for 67% the government will turn it around. Consumers Gemma Rasmussen says it's obvious households are under pressure and want meaningful change in an election year. That's news.
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8: In sport, Coach Andrew Webster is certain the Warriors are catering for the mental health of their players in light of former Warrior Kane Evans coming out as gay. Evans has revealed he battled addiction, homelessness and serious mental health issues amid a struggle with his sexual identity. Webster's confident the Warriors are set up to assist the current squad with any issues, whether similar to Evans's or not. The Spurs are struggling to come to grips with the miracle of New York, with the Knicks creating history by executing the greatest comeback in NBA Finals history. San Antonio led by 29 points in Game 4 before being overrun 107-106, and Victor Wembanyama told ESPN he's still struggling to process the unprecedented reversal.
13: It was painful. It feels like we're missing. We worked too hard and give up our leads, you know, just as simple as that. It just hurts.
8: The Knicks now lead the finals 3-1. That's sport. I'm Emily Ansell.
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14: Your coastal forecast for sea area Fovo. Northwest 20 knots, rising to 30 this evening, then changing southwest 20 later on. Sea becoming rough for a time, long period southwest, well, 2 metres. Tomorrow, Friday, southwest 20 knots, becoming variable 10, but westerly 20 knots east of Slope Point to Shelter Point later on. Your Met Service forecast for Southland, mostly fine with cloud developing this evening, a few showers turning to rain later on, a low of 7, tomorrow Friday mostly fine, chance of a shower before dawn, high of 13 with a low of 2, and to Saturday looking mostly fine, a high of 11 with a low of 3 degrees.
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11: In this update, a do not drink notice is in place for the water supply in the Ruapehu District's Waiouru area. The Manawatu Whanganui Emergency Management Group says it has detected chemicals in a sample above the allowable level. An emergency mobile alert has been sent to residents. Locals are advised not to consume any water from the Waiouru supply, including using it for brushing teeth, preparing food or making ice. 5-litre water bottles are being delivered to the Defence Force base for those requiring drinking water. Police want meth-addicted people to reach out for help as they wrap up Operation Phoenix, a major sting in the Upper North Island. 14 men with gang links have been arrested after the year-long operation targeting methamphetamine manufacture and supply in Auckland and Northland. Detective Superintendent Greg Williams says police are focusing on helping people stuck at the bottom of the meth cycle, many solo mothers.
12: Often a lot of these people we're finding in communities that are driving a lot of the meth dealing in that are highly addicted, and actually when you go and talk to them, they want out.
11: A health expert says the rural health workforce will rise if medical school students do placements in small provincial communities. It's been announced clinical placements for Waikato Medical School will primarily be offered in regional areas in the central North Island and upper south. Otago University Professor Dr. Gary Nixon says students get a lot out of working in truly rural communities.
13: And it's exactly the placements in those communities that are most likely to result in students eventually entering rural practice.
11: Failing to hit our 2030 emissions target could be a bad look for New Zealand. Treasury's predicted we could have to pay about $5 billion in overseas carbon credits to meet our Paris Agreement target. Prime Minister Chris Luxon says we won't be spending that. Waikato University climate law professor Barry Barton says failing our targets could hurt our trade agreements. That's news.
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11: In sport, Injured Auckland FC and All Whites goalkeeper Ollie Sale believes four European teams will contest the semi-finals at the FIFA Football World Cup kicking off tomorrow morning. Sale expects the usual suspects to make the final four after a few tough contests early.
8: Going to be some really heavy matchups early on, round of 32, round of 16. For me, France, Portugal, Spain, and I want to say England because I really like their team, but you know the English, they just get in their own way, mate.
11: San Antonio's vowing to rebound from a devastating loss in Game 4 of basketball's NBA Finals series. The Spurs blew a 29-point lead at Madison Square Garden to lose by 1 point to the Knicks, with the New Yorkers just one win away from a first NBA crown since 1973. That's sport. I'm Emily Ansell.
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8: In this update, residents in Ruapehu's Waiouru were being asked not to drink the town's water supply. A water sample shows aluminium levels more than four times the allowable level at over 4 milligrams per litre. A notice sent to residents says this is an isolated incident resulting from a power outage this week affecting the treatment plant. Prepackaged water or water from another source should instead be consumed and used for tasks like food prep and brushing teeth. However, the advice suggests consuming the contaminated water over a short period has a low health risk. A warning, the government shouldn't slow on efforts to our 2030 emissions target. Treasury's predicted we could have to pay about $5 billion in overseas carbon credits to meet our Paris Agreement target. Prime Minister Chris Luxon says we'll give it a go, but won't be spending that. Waikato University climate law professor Barry Barton says it's a global problem and we don't want to be seen giving up.
9: Maintaining that momentum, that sense that this is something that we collectively are working on, is perhaps one of the most important parts of it.
8: Skepticism from National over Labour's public transport policy. Labour's announced an election pledge to cap weekly public transit fares at $20 in the bigger cities and $10 elsewhere. It claims it will cost $65 million a year. National's Chris Bishop says the numbers are dodgy.
10: The numbers are all over the show, and the idea that it would cost $65 million per year, I think, is fanciful.
8: Labour's Tangi Utekere says National's commentary is desperate and they're confident in their numbers sources. A new service aims to get ADHD assessments more quickly and at less cost from traditional clinics. ADHD Simple offers appointments in as little as 3 weeks by holding online consultations. Company founder and chief executive Cameron Houston says they combine tech and people power to undercut the competition. That's news.
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8: In sport. There's a special synergy surrounding the opening match of the Football World Cup in Mexico City tomorrow morning. South Africa hosted Mexico in the tournament opener in 2010, and that meeting has now been flipped, with El Tricolor to host the Bafana Bafana 16 years later. Injured All Whites goalkeeper Ollie Sale says the clash could be the start of a deep run for the hosts.
14: I think Mexico are going to be too good at home. They're another one that will go quite deep into this tournament just with the support. The World Cup has a history of home teams doing really well, and I don't think it's going to be any different.
8: Being the defending champion has its privileges, and Kiwi golfer Ryan Fox is stoked to be in a marquee trio for the first two rounds of the Canadian Open in Toronto. The world number 60 is teeing off at 4:48 a.m. tomorrow morning, alongside five-timer major champion Brooks Koepka and local hero Nick Taylor. That's sport. I'm Emily Ansell.
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6: In this update, residents in Ruapehu's Waiuru are being asked not to drink the town's water supply after a sample showed aluminium hitting more than four times the allowable level. Jordan Dunn has more.
7: A notice sent to residents says this is an isolated incident resulting from a power outage this week affecting the treatment plant. Pre-packaged water or water from another source should instead be consumed and used for tasks like food prep and brushing teeth. However, the advice suggests consuming the contaminated water over a short period has a low health risk.
6: Police say criminals worked out how to push methamphetamine into vulnerable communities more than a decade ago. A year-long sting operation across the Upper North Island has resulted in 14 arrests, most appearing in Kaikohe District Court yesterday on charges including manufacture and supply. Detective Superintendent Greg Williams says criminals firstly get people in impoverished communities hooked by giving out meth for free.
8: That money that should be going to feed their children or all the things that they should be doing is being driven off here into drug sales or purchase of drugs.
6: The United States has enough force to open the Strait of Hormuz, but the price is too high. The US has been attacking multiple targets, claiming self-defense, while Iran's responded by saying it will shoot any vessel traversing the strait. Former CIA intelligence officer Glenn Carl says Donald Trump could order the military to open the passage, but it would involve the death or wounding of a substantial number of soldiers.
9: Trump doesn't want to have Americans involved in a foreign war and occupying a country in a quagmire, and that is likely to be what would happen. We have the power, but Trump is unwilling to use it.
6: New food sources to prevent mass starvation during extreme natural disasters are being trialled. A group of Canterbury University researchers are exploring how leaves and forage plants can be processed into concentrated protein and sugar. Professor David Deckenberger says their work is designed with the worst-case scenario in mind, but this could also bring immediate benefits. That's news.
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6: In sport, Warriors coach Andrew Webster has declared his NRL environment open to all. It follows Kane Evans, who was at the club in 2021, revealing he's battled addiction, homelessness and serious mental health issues amid a struggle with his identity as a gay man. Webster says his players don't have to hide anything about who they are.
11: I haven't come across anyone that's come to me and said, hey, I'm gay or anything like that. If they did, I certainly would make it clear to them that they should feel comfortable to do so.
6: The Spurs are struggling to come to grips with the miracle of New York, with the Knicks creating history by executing the greatest comeback in NBA Finals history. San Antonio led by 29 points in Game 4 before being overrun to lose 107-106. That's sport. I'm Emily Ansell.
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3: In this update, a do not drink notice is in place for the water supply in the Ruapehu District's Waiouru area. Jordan Dunn has more.
4: The Manawatū Whanganui Emergency Management Group says water samples detected chemicals above the allowable level. An emergency mobile alert has been sent to residents. Locals are advised not to consume any water from the Waiouru supply, including using it for brushing teeth, preparing food or making ice.
3: And 5-litre water bottles are being delivered to the Defence Force base for those requiring drinking water. Police want meth addicted people to reach out for help as they wrap up Operation Phoenix, a major sting in the Upper North Island. 14 men with gang links have been arrested after the year-long operation targeting methamphetamine manufacture and supply in Auckland and Northland. Detective Superintendent Greg Williams says police are focusing on helping people stuck at the bottom of the meth cycle, many who are solo mothers.
5: Often a lot of these people we're finding in communities that are driving a lot of the meth dealing in that are highly addicted, and actually when you go and talk to them, they want out.
3: There's still hope of a bounce back from the ongoing housing downturn. New Zealand's nearing a 5-year decline in prices, which would make it the longest in modern history. Wellington's house prices are 28% below their peak, and Auckland's are 22% down. OPEZ Partners economist Ed McKnight says he still has faith they'll recover, particularly in Auckland.
6: I give it about a 50% chance that Auckland recovers within 5 years, and a 75% chance that it recovers within 11 years.
3: A bonus for Lake Taupō's trout fishers as the government increases catch limits from 6 to 8. Data shows the smelt population in the lake, the main source of food for trout, is under increasing pressure. The change takes effect in July. That's news.
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3: In sport, the 2026 FIFA World Cup will mark an historic first tomorrow morning with the first of three separate opening ceremonies, one for each nation. The combined live attendance for the North American ceremonies in Mexico City, Toronto and Los Angeles is expected to reach 200,000 spectators. The global television and streaming audience is expected to garner between 1.1 and 1.5 billion live viewers. Mystics assistant coach Rob Wright has implored New Zealand, Netball New Zealand, to determine the future of the ANZ Premiership as soon as possible, saying players and team personnel need certainty.
8: I need a job, and I could not have a job in a couple of weeks. 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
3: That's sport. I'm Emily Ansell.
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13: In this update, some Ruapehu District residents are being warned not to consume water from their town supply. A do not drink notice has been sent out to those in the Waiouru area after water samples showed chemicals, aluminium, above the allowable level. People are asked not to consume the water, including for making sachet drinks, infant formula, or using it to prepare food and brush teeth. 5-litre water bottles are being delivered to the army base for those needing drinking water. The Transport Minister is denying weighing up using an emergency fund on public transport. Chris Bishop says a contingency fund in this budget is for targeted, timely fuel crisis support if needed. Bishop says if the government wants to do something around public transport, it would look to infrastructure.
14: I'm not proposing, in fact I never said we were proposing, it's been wildly misreported that we would use the emergency fund for that.
13: Watercare's opening capacity for growing communities in Auckland. A wastewater treatment plant's been completed at Clark's Beach, also adding service for Glenbrook Beach and areas south of Warkworth. Chief Strategy and Planning Officer Priyan Pereira says they'll monitor to make sure demand doesn't exceed what's available.
15: We're going to have some growth controls in place to make sure that we find the right balance between growth, supplying safe drinking water, supporting public health and looking after the environment.
13: The United States has enough force to open the Strait of Hormuz, but the price is too high. The US has been attacking multiple targets, claiming it's self-defense. Iran's responded by saying it'll shoot any vessel attempting to traverse the strait. Former CIA intelligence officer Glenn Carl says Donald Trump could order the military to open the passage, but it would involve the death or wounding of a substantial number of soldiers.
16: Trump doesn't want to have Americans involved in a foreign war and occupying a country in a quagmire, and that is likely to be what would happen. We have the power, but Trump is unwilling to use it.
13: That's news.
0: Hoka Nui Sport.
13: In sport, Test cricket great Stuart Broad believes England coach Brendan McCullum will be tarnished by the actions of his captain Ben Stokes. Fast bowler Gus Atkinson and Stokes have been ditched for the second test against the Black Caps due to a curfew breach. Broad reckons McCullum can help himself by not overreacting to the Stokes drama, instead focusing on the on-field action.
17: It's embarrassing. It's not a great optic to anybody. If I was Rob Keane, Brendan McCullum would be saying, look, just hold tight for a bit and see where the land lies in 10 days and what it all looks like.
13: Injured All Whites goalkeeper Ollie Sale believes four European teams will contest the semi-finals at the Football World Cup kicking off this morning, saying France, Portugal, Spain and England will be hard to beat. The opening ceremony in Mexico City will be followed by the host tackling South Africa from 7 a.m. That's sport. I'm Emily Ansell.
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7: In this update, residents in Ruapehu's Waiauru are being asked not to drink the town's water supply. A water sample shows aluminium levels more than four times the allowable level at over 4 milligrams per litre. A notice sent to residents says this is an isolated incident resulting from a power outage this week affecting the treatment plant. Pre-packaged water or water from another source should instead be consumed and used for tasks like food prep and brushing teeth. However, the advice suggests consuming the contaminated water over a short period has a low health risk. A warning, the government shouldn't slow on efforts to our 2030 emissions target. Treasury's predicted we could have to pay about $5 billion in overseas carbon credits to meet our Paris Agreement target. Prime Minister Chris Luxon says we'll give it a good go, but won't be spending that. Waikato University climate law professor Barry Barton says it's a global problem and we don't want to be seen giving up.
8: Maintaining that momentum, that sense that this is something that we collectively are working on, is perhaps one of the most important parts of it.
7: Skepticism from National over Labor's public transport policy. Labor's announced an election pledge to cap weekly public transit fares at $20 in the biggest cities and $10 elsewhere. It claims it will cost $65 million a year. National's Chris Bishop says the numbers are dodgy.
9: The numbers are all over the show, and the idea that it would cost $65 million per year, I think, is fanciful.
7: Labour's Tangi Utekere says National's commentary is desperate and they're confident in their numbers' sources, which include Auckland Transport figures. Police say the fight against methamphetamine in the Upper North Island is taking time. A dozen men with gang links have appeared in Kaikohe District Court on drug charges after a year-long operation. Officers found drug-making gear, firearms, cash and cannabis across Northland and Auckland. Detective Superintendent Greg Williams says people were hooked into addiction, then coerced into selling. He says this is major, particularly for parts of Kaitaia and Kaikoi. The police watchdog has ruled Central District Police were unjustified and acted unlawfully by removing a child from his father in 2024. Officers removed the child after he reportedly told his mother the father assaulted him, serving the man a police safety order. Joey Dwyer reports.
10: The Independent Police Conduct Authorities found the officers failed to properly investigate, including speaking with the father and witnesses. It says a child should only be removed from a parent when critically necessary or court directed. Police say they've issued guidance on the use of the orders and the policies being updated.
7: A new service aims to get ADHD assessments more quickly and at less cost than traditional clinics. ADHD Simple offers appointments in as little as 3 weeks by holding online consultations. New rules for prescribing stimulant medication and diagnosing the condition came into effect this year. Company founder and chief executive Cameron Houston says they combine tech and people power to undercut the competition.
11: We use some very clever AI technologies, for example, that summarise some of their work that just makes it faster and it makes it easier for them to see patients faster.
0: Hokanui Sport.
7: In sport, Warriors coach Andrew Webster has declared his NRL environment open to all. It follows Kane Evans, who was at the club in 2021, revealing he's battled addiction, homelessness and serious mental health issues amid a struggle with his identity as a gay man. Webster says his players don't have to hide anything about who they are. The Blues hope to see Dalton Papali'i in club colours one more time. The flanker is off to Castres in France at the end of this season, and only an upset win over the Hurricanes in Saturday's semi-final in Wellington will give the former All Black an opportunity to return from a broken jaw. Coach Fern Cotter says Papali'i is an inspiring presence and he wanted him to play this weekend. The Spurs are struggling to come to grips with the miracle of New York, with the Knicks creating history by executing the greatest comeback in NBA Finals history. San Antonio led by 29 points in Game 4 before being overrun to lose 107-106. That's news and sport. I'm Emily Ansell.
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Hokanui Breakfast with Chitty, and you could be lacing up at the start line. Plus, jump on Hokanui Breakfast with Chitty Facebook for even more chances to win. 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
11: In this update, a do not drink notice is in place for the water supply in the Ruapehu district's Waiuru area. Jordan Dunn has more.
12: The Manawatū Whanganui Emergency Management Group says water samples detected chemicals above the allowable level. An emergency mobile alert has been sent to residents. Locals are advised not to consume any water from the Waiuru supply, including using it for brushing teeth, preparing food or making ice.
11: And 5-litre water bottles are being delivered to the Defence Force base for those requiring drinking water. Police want meth-addicted people to reach out for help as they wrap up Operation Phoenix, a major sting in the Upper North Island. 14 men with gang links have been arrested after the year-long operation targeting methamphetamine manufacture and supply in Auckland and Northland. Detective Superintendent Greg Williams says police are focusing on helping people stuck at the bottom of the meth cycle, many being solo mothers.
13: Often a lot of these people we're finding in communities that are driving a lot of the meth dealing and that are highly addicted, and actually when you go and talk to them, they want out.
11: There's still hope of a bounce back from the ongoing housing downturn. New Zealand's nearing a five-year decline in prices, which would make it the longest in modern history. Wellington's house prices are 28% below their peak and Auckland's are 22% down. OPEZ Partners economist Ed McKnight says he still has faith they'll recover, particularly in Auckland.
14: I give it about a 50% chance that Auckland recovers within 5 years and a 75% chance that it recovers within 11 years.
11: Failing to hit our 2030 emissions target could be a bad look for New Zealand. Treasury's predicted we could have to pay about $5 billion in overseas carbon credits to meet our Paris Agreement target. Prime Minister Chris Luxon says they'll try, but won't be spending that. Waikato University climate law professor Barry Barton says failing our targets could hurt our trade agreements.
15: There's no immediate hard sanction for failure to deliver on your nationally determined contribution. However, there's definite expectations in the system that countries will do what they say.
11: A health expert says the rural health workforce will rise if medical school students do placements in small provincial communities. It's been announced clinical placements for Waikato Medical School will primarily be offered in regional areas in the central North Island and upper south. The health minister expects to do this act as a pathway for doctors to stay and work in the regions. Otago University Professor Dr. Gary Nixon says students get a lot out of working in truly rural communities, not just regional cities.
5: And it's exactly the placements in those communities that are most likely to result in students eventually entering rural practice.
11: Nervousness one day before SpaceX goes public. The share market debut of Elon Musk's rocket, satellite and data centre company will be one of the most watched in years. But Forsyth Barr's Aaron Ibbotson says it won't be included in the S&P 500.
16: Suddenly people are a little bit, oof, is there going to be enough demand? Because for sure there will be some people who have held it for a long time. Maybe just engineers at SpaceX who's now worth hundreds of millions of dollars who want to sell their stock. So there needs to be some buyers for that.
0: Hokanui Sport.
11: In sport, Test cricket great Stuart Broad believes England coach Brendan McCullum will be tarnished by the actions of his captain Ben Stokes. Fast bowler Gus Atkinson and Stokes have been ditched for the second test against the Black Caps due to a curfew breach. Broad reckons McCullum can help himself by not overreacting to the Stokes drama, instead focusing on the on-field action.
17: It's embarrassing. It's not a great optic to anybody. If I was Rob Keane, Brendan McCullum be saying, look, just hold tight for a bit and see where the land lies in 10 days and what it all looks like.
11: Injured All Whites goalkeeper Ollie Sale believes four European teams will contest the semi-finals at the Football World Cup, kicking off this morning, saying France, Portugal, Spain and England will be hard to beat. The opening ceremony in Mexico City will be followed by the hosts tackling South Africa from 7 a.m. That's news and sport. I'm Emily Ansell.
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0: Hokanui, Southland. 94.8 and on iHeartRadio. Hokanui has your chance to take on the Dunedin Marathon. 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And listen to Hokanui Breakfast with Chitty to be and to win. Plus, jump on the Hokanui Breakfast with Chitty Facebook page for another shot at winning. The Emerson's Dunedin Marathon. Your next biggest achievement starts here. Hokanui.
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2: In this update, residents in Ruapehu's Waiauru are being asked not to drink the town's water supply. A water sample shows aluminium levels more than four times the allowable level at over 4 milligrams per litre. A notice sent to residents says this is an isolated incident resulting from a power outage this week affecting the treatment plant. Pre-packaged water or water from another source should instead be consumed and used for tasks like food prep and brushing teeth. However, the advice suggests consuming the contaminated water over a short period has a low health risk. A warning, the government shouldn't slow on efforts to our 2030 emissions target. Treasury's predicted we could have to pay about $5 billion in overseas carbon credits to meet our Paris Agreement target. Prime Minister Chris Luxon says we'll give it a good go, but won't be spending that. Waikato University climate law professor Barry Barton says it's a global problem and we don't want to be seen as giving up.
3: Maintaining that momentum, that sense that this is something that we collectively are working on, is perhaps one of the most important parts of it.
2: Scepticism from National over Labor's public transport policy. Labor's announced an election pledge to cap weekly public transit fares at $20 in the biggest cities and $10 elsewhere. It claims it will cost $65 million a year. National's Chris Bishop says the numbers are dodgy.
4: The numbers are all over the show, and the idea that it would cost $65 million per year, I think, is fanciful.
2: Labour's Tangi Utikere says National's commentary is desperate and they're confident in their numbers sources, which include Auckland Transport figures. Police say the fight against methamphetamine in the Upper North Island is taking time. A dozen men with gang links have appeared in Kaikohe District Court on drug charges after a year-long operation. Officers found drug-making gear, firearms, cash and cannabis across Northland and Auckland. Detective Superintendent Greg Williams says people were hooked into addiction, then coerced into selling. He says this is major, particularly for parts of Kaitaia and Kaikohe. The police watchdog has ruled Central District Police were unjustified and acted unlawfully by removing a child from his father in 2024. If officers removed the child after he reportedly told his mother the father assaulted him, serving the man a police safety order. Joey Dwyer reports.
5: The Independent Police Conduct Authorities found the officers failed to properly investigate, including speaking with the father and witnesses. It says a child should only be removed from a parent when critically necessary or court-directed. Police say they've issued guidance on the use of the orders and the policies being updated.
2: A new service aims to get ADHD assessments more quickly and at less cost than from traditional clinics. ADHD Simple offers appointments in as little as 3 weeks by holding online consultations. New rules for prescribing stimulant medication and diagnosing the condition came into effect this year. Company founder and chief executive Cameron Houston says they combine tech and people power to undercut the competition.
6: We use some very clever AI technologies, for example, that summarise some of their work that just makes it faster and it makes it easier for them to see patients faster.
1: Hokanui Sport.
2: In sport, Warriors coach Andrew Webster has declared his NRL environment open to all. It follows Kane Evans, who was at the club in 2021, revealing he's battled addiction, homelessness and serious mental health issues amid a struggle with his identity as a gay man. Webster says his players don't have to hide anything about who they are. The Blues hope to see Dalton Papali'i in club colours one more time. The flanker is off to Castres in France at the end of this season, and only an upset win over the Hurricanes in Saturday's semi-final in Wellington will give the former All Black an opportunity to return from a broken jaw. Coach Vern Cotter says Papali'i is an inspiring presence and he wanted him to play this weekend. And the Spurs are struggling to come to grips with the miracle of New York, with the Knicks creating history by executing the greatest comeback in NBA Finals history. San Antonio led by 29 points in Game 4 before being overrun to lose 107-106. That's news and sport. I'm Emily Ansell.
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10: In this update, a do not drink notice is in place for the water supply in the Ruapehu District's Waiouru area. Jordan Dunn reports.
11: The Manawatū Whanganui Emergency Management Group says water samples detected chemicals above the allowable level. An emergency mobile alert has been sent to residents. Locals are advised not to consume any water from the Waiouru supply, including using it for brushing teeth, preparing food or making ice.
10: And 5-litre water bottles are being delivered to the Defence Force base for those requiring drinking water. Police want meth-addicted people to reach out for help as they wrap up Operation Phoenix, a major sting in the Upper North Island. 14 men with gang links have been arrested after the year-long operation targeting methamphetamine manufacture and supply in Auckland and Northland. Detective Superintendent Greg Williams says police are focusing on helping people stuck at the bottom of the meth cycle, many solo mothers.
12: Often a lot of these people we're finding in communities that are driving a lot of the meth dealing and that are highly addicted, and actually when you go and talk to them, they want out.
10: There's still hope of a bounce back from the ongoing housing downturn. New Zealand's nearing a 5-year decline in prices, which would make it the longest in modern history. Wellington's house prices are 28% below their peak, and Auckland's are 22% down. OPEA's Partners economist Ed McKnight says he still has faith they'll recover, especially in Auckland.
13: I give it about a 50% chance that Auckland recovers within 5 years, and a 75% chance that it recovers within 11 years.
10: Failing to hit our 2030 emissions target could be a bad look for New Zealand. Treasury's predicted we could have to pay about $5 billion in overseas carbon credits to meet our Paris Agreement target. Prime Minister Chris Luxon says they'll try, but won't be spending that. Waikato University climate law professor Barry Barton says failing our targets could hurt our trade agreements.
14: There's no immediate hard sanction for failure to deliver on your nationally determined contribution. However, there's definite expectations in the system that countries will do what they say.
10: A health expert says the rural health workforce will rise if medical school students do placements in small provincial communities. It's been announced clinical placements for Waikato Medical School will primarily be offered in regional areas in the central North Island and upper south. The health minister expects this to act as a pathway for doctors to stay and work in the regions. Otago University professor Dr. Gary Nixon says students get a lot out of working in truly rural communities, not just regional cities.
15: And it's exactly placements in those communities that are most likely to result in students eventually entering rural practice.
10: Nervousness one day before SpaceX goes public. The share market debut of Elon Musk's rocket, satellite and data centre company will be one of the most watched in years. But Forsyth Barr's Aaron Ibbotson says it won't be included in the S&P 500.
16: Suddenly people are a little bit, oof, is there going to be enough demand? Because for sure there will be some people who have held it for a long time. Maybe just engineers at SpaceX who is now worth hundreds of millions of dollars who want to sell their stock. So there needs to be some buyers for that.
0: Hokanui Sport.
10: In sport, Test cricket great Stuart Broad believes England coach Brendan McCullum will be tarnished by the actions of his captain Ben Stokes. Fast bowler Gus Atkinson and Stokes have been ditched for the second test against the Black Caps due to a curfew breach. Broad reckons McCullum can help himself by not overreacting to the Stokes drama, instead focusing on the on-field action.
17: It's embarrassing. It's not a great optic to anybody. If I was Rob Keane, Brendan McCullum would be saying, look, just hold tight for a bit and see where the land lies in 10 days and what it all looks like.
10: Injured All Whites goalkeeper Ollie Sale believes four European teams will contest the semi-finals at the Football World Cup kicking off this morning, saying France, Portugal, Spain and England will be hard to beat. The opening ceremony in Mexico City will be followed by the host tackling South Africa from 7 a.m. That's news and sport. I'm Emily Ansell.
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6: In this update, a do not drink notice is in place for the water supply in the Ruapehu District's Waiouru area. Jordan Dunn reports.
7: The Manawatū Whanganui Emergency Management Group says water samples detected chemicals above the allowable level. An emergency mobile alert has been sent to residents. Locals are advised not to consume any water from the Waiouru supply, including using it for brushing teeth, preparing food or making ice.
6: And 5-litre water bottles are being delivered to the Defence Force base for those requiring drinking water. Police want meth-addicted people to reach out for help as they wrap up Operation Phoenix, a major sting in the Upper North Island. 14 men with gang links have been arrested after the year-long operation targeting methamphetamine manufacture and supply in Auckland and Northland. Detective Superintendent Greg Williams says police are focusing on helping people stuck at the bottom of the meth cycle, many solo mothers.
8: Often a lot of these people we're finding in communities that are driving a lot of the meth dealing in that are highly addicted, and actually when you go and talk to them, they want out.
6: There's still hope of a bounce back from the ongoing housing downturn. New Zealand's nearing a 5-year decline in prices, which would make it the longest in modern history. Wellington's house prices are 28% below their peak, and Auckland's are 22% down. OPIA's Partners economist Ed McKnight says he still has faith they'll recover, especially in Auckland.
9: I give it about a 50% chance that Auckland recovers within 5 years, and a 75% chance that it recovers within 11 years.
6: Failing to hit our 2030 emissions target could be a bad look for New Zealand. Treasury's predicted we could have to pay about $5 billion in overseas carbon credits to meet our Paris Agreement target. Prime Minister Chris Luxon says they'll try, but won't be spending that. Waikato University climate law professor Barry Barton says failing our targets could hurt our trade agreements.
10: There's no immediate hard sanction for failure to deliver on your nationally determined contribution. However, there's definite expectations in the system that countries will do what they say.
6: A health expert says the rural health workforce will rise if medical school students do placements in small provincial communities. It's been announced clinical placements for Waikato Medical School will primarily be offered in regional areas in the central North Island and upper south. The health minister expects this to act as a pathway for doctors to stay and work in the regions. Otago University professor Dr. Gary Nixon says students get a lot out of working in truly rural communities, not just regional cities.
11: And it's exactly the placements in those communities that are most likely to result in students eventually entering rural practice.
6: Nervousness one day before SpaceX goes public. The share market debut of Elon Musk's rocket, satellite and data centre company will be one of the most watched in years. But Forsyth Barr's Aaron Ibbotson says it won't be included in the S&P 500.
12: Suddenly people are a little bit, oof, is there going to be enough demand? Because for sure there will be some people who have held it for a long time. Maybe just engineers at SpaceX who's now worth hundreds of millions of dollars who want to sell their stock. So there needs to be some buyers for that.
0: Hokanui Sport.
6: In sport, Test cricket great Stuart Broad believes England coach Brendan McCullum will be tarnished by the actions of his captain Ben Stokes. Fast bowler Gus Atkinson and Stokes have been ditched for the second test against the Black Caps due to a curfew breach. Broad reckons McCullum can help himself by not overreacting to the Stokes drama, instead focusing on the on-field action.
13: It's embarrassing. It's not a great optic to anybody. If I was Rob Kim, Brendan McCullum would be saying, look, just hold tight for a bit and see where the land lies in 10 days and what it all looks like.
6: Injured All Whites goalkeeper Ollie Sale believes four European teams will contest the semi-finals at the Football World Cup kicking off this morning, saying France, Portugal, Spain and England will be hard to beat. The opening ceremony in Mexico City will be followed by the host tackling South Africa from 7 a.m. That's news and sport. I'm Emily Ansell.
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14: The Met Service forecast for the sea area Fovo for Friday. Westerlies 20 knots, seas moderate and a southwest swell of 2 metres. And for Southland today, mainly fine and the wind today is a westerly. Expecting a high in Invercargill of 13 degrees and then overnight down to about 2. For the weekend, a fine Saturday with northwesterly winds, a high tomorrow of 11 degrees, then down to 3 at night. And for Sunday, rain for a time in the afternoon and evening, otherwise it's fine. Northwesterlies will become strong in the morning, but expecting a high of 16 degrees.
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3: In this update, Iran is warning of an endless quagmire as Donald Trump threatens to seize its oil and gas. The president is warning US forces will hit Iran very hard and take control of Karg Island, a major coastal oil terminal. But Iran's top negotiator says the way the US is going, it's going to be stuck in a war it can't win for years. Iran is believed to have reinforced its defences on the island, including with surface-to-air missile equipment. A warning, some children will succumb to preventable diseases this winter. Health NZ figures show in the past year, more than 1,500 children were admitted to Otahuhu Kids First Hospital with respiratory issues. Consultant paediatrician Dame Tuila Percival says rheumatic fever is unusual in other countries, but not in South Auckland. She says half of national cases are in the area, with most at her hospital. Advice sent to residents of Waiuru is assuring them that the risks of consuming the town's water is low in the short term. Samples of the Ruapehu Township's water supply have returned aluminium levels four times over the allowable limit. Jordan Dunn reports.
4: A notice sent to residents says a power outage earlier in the week appears to have affected the treatment plant. It says the maximum allowable value of aluminium is based on consumption over a long period of time. Water is available at the Defence Force Base, Z Petrol Station and the primary school.
3: An investigation's underway into whether partying Lincoln University students sparked a large hedge fire. Fire and emergency was called to the blaze opposite the university just before 1 a.m. on King's birthday. Lincoln Volunteer Fire Chief Richie B says they found alcohol bottles at the scene, suggesting students had been partying there.
5: I don't think it was an intentionally lit fire, but a reckless fire that could have been avoided if there was a little bit more emphasis on what you can do and what you can't do in a macro kaffir hedge.
3: And that's news.
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3: In sport, the Football World Cup gets underway at 7 a.m. as tournament co-host Mexico entertains South Africa at Azteca. The South Sydney Rabbitohs have torched the Broncos 48-6 to open round 15 of the NRL. It's a sixth straight defeat for the defending champion Broncos. Black Caps opener Devin Conway has briefly returned home to New Zealand for the birth of his second child. Conway's expected back in London in time for the second test against England at the Oval starting Wednesday night. And Serena Williams' doubles comeback has been officially curtailed, with playing partner Victoria Mboko withdrawing from the Queen's tournament in London with a left knee injury. The pair had been due to play again this morning, but Mboko limped off the court and retired in singles yesterday. That's sport.
0: Hokanui, home of Southland's best music mix. 94.8, 90.4, and on the new iHeartRadio app. Hokanui. iHeartRadio features all the biggest names in podcasts. 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
7: Light winds, breeze, as early morning rain clears before dawn, it makes way for a pretty fine Friday across Southland and West Otago. Double digits and a high of 10 degrees for Tapanui, whilst Invercargill and Gore both hoping to reach highs of 12 degrees. A drizzly start for Te Anau with patchy showers slightly clearing to partly cloudy, westerly winds easing off this afternoon, and areas of fog rolling in early evening, a high of 11 degrees.
0: Southland's breakfast is Hokanui breakfast with Chitty. on Hokanui.
7: That's me, kia ora, kia ora, up the marae. Welcome to, yes, like he just said, Hokanui Breakfast with Chitty for your Friday. Yoo-hoo, we made it. That means a couple of things. It is Subway Shout Day. You've got a couple of hours up your sleeve to get a local business or organisation in the draw for a chance to win. You can either text me, 5009, let me know who you are and who you'd like to pop in the draw, or jump on Facebook. You'll see on our Hokanui Breakfast with Chitty page that last week it went to the team at Wireless. Just nominate in the comments and bada bing, bada boom, baby. Could be your workplace or organisation that I'm coming to with a wee tasty treat today, thanks to Subway Gore. Also, it means that tonight is the ILT Southland Sports Award down at Stadium Southland. That is how this time last year I ended up with a Jacob Duffy poster on our studio wall. Of course, he won the Senior Sportsperson of the Year last year, and I just thought to myself, hey, that would look pretty good in our studio, but I think I'll be a little bit more well-behaved tonight. I'm also not taking my friends Hannah and Megan, so let's blame them. Absolutely 1,000%. I'll be back very shortly with your Hokanui Top 6. In the meantime, it's 6:60 on Hokanui.

0: You'll be very pleased. The microphone was off for that one. 11 after 6, it's Bachelor Girl. It is Hokanui with Chitty. And it's also time for your Hokanui Top 6 just after 6. It's a mix of some fun, some facts, and everything you need to hopefully keep you sharp, keep you savvy, and keep you in the know. Especially handy on a Friday. Today's episode very proudly brought to you by Cloak and Dagger Events, the No Ragerets Company, and Extra Flavour Limited. Taylor Swift and Travis Kelce's wedding is shaping up to be less a wedding and more a covert military operation. Secret locations, no phones, decoys. Honestly, it's giving Mission Impossible matrimony. And the more secret it gets, well, of course, the more people want to know. Somewhere out there, someone's zooming into a reflection in a teaspoon like it's CSI Swift Edition. New Zealand Rugby has quietly scrapped its NZR Plus platform after pumping in millions. Now, this is only for fans to watch, well, most of it for the content on... mostly watch the content for free on YouTube. Bet that hurt. They built an app, ran the meetings, made the strategy, and everyone's like, nah, nah, we'll just watch the clips on TikTok. It's giving group project. One person did all the work and everyone else just signed their name at the end. We all know which one of those people I was. The one doing the work, obviously. With the FIFA World Cup kicking off, the age-old question, why is it called soccer in some places and football in others? Turns out it all came from the UK, where students were basically abbreviating everything like it was the early Snapchat. Association football become a soccer, then just soccer. So yeah, the whole global debate started as, well, a nickname that stuck. Interior trends say khaki is a hot colour this year, which is bold because it's actually the same shade as your dad's holiday shorts. Apparently it's warm, earthy and grounding. Or in plain terms, your house now looks like a Department of Conservation hut. Amber Luke has flown 20 hours to Barcelona for more body modifications because Australia said, oh, you know, that's probably about enough there, mate. She spent nearly $500,000, covered 98% of her body, and still ain't done yet. She says she'll be getting inked on her deathbed. That's not just absolutely committed, that's a subscription plan with no cancel option. And finally, a Valentine's cheese board has ended up in court after a UK man died days after eating it with, well, yeah, Listeria involved. A romantic gesture turned full legal case. Safe to say, the phrase, say cheese, is doing a lot less heavy lifting these days. Too soon? Never. That is your Hokanui Top 6 just after 6. Some fun, some facts, and no doubt, a few things to argue about over your brekkie.
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0: 6:23, Daddy Smash wailing on Hukunui, and now to our sports desk, which, funnily enough, is our everything desk. This one, going straight into the NBA folklore. The New York Knicks have pulled off the biggest comeback in finals history, overturning a 29-point deficit to beat the Spurs, spoiler alert, 107-106 in an absolute thriller of Game 4. It looked dead and buried. It looked like they were packing up, going home at halftime, but the Knicks clawed their way back, sparked by Jalen Brunson before OG Anunoby delivered the moment, tipping in the game winner with just 1.2 seconds left. Now, that is how semi-final sports should be done. Unless it's the Warriors, and then they can just, like the NRL, not the Warriors basketball, they can just absolutely smoke whoever they want to play. Now, as you can imagine, Madison Square Garden absolutely went bonkers, erupted, and suddenly the Knicks are up 3-1 in the series, one win away from their first title since 1973. That's unreal. From record-breaking dominance by the Spurs early to pure just absolute chaos late, it was a game that had everything and one New York fans won't forget anytime soon. How good?
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0: They Don't Want to Wait, David Guetta, One Republic, Hukunui with Chitty. On the other side of your 6:30 news updates, a wee reminder about a certain sale that's happening tomorrow in Invercargill. And also, this would have to be the most 2026 thing to happen, well, this far into 2026. Also, what else have I the iconic Town of Opportunity sign has been purchased. It's got a new home. All of those details before 7 on Hukunui.
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3: In this update, revelations the government was advised against halving public transport costs in response to rising fuel prices. Azaria Howell has the story.
4: Ministry of Transport officials advised it would cost between $170 to $200 million a year and would result in people who do not need support with costs receiving it. Transport Minister Chris Bishop says a range of options were considered in response to the global fuel price shock.
3: Instead of the subsidy, the government boosted the in-work tax credit and mileage rates for certain workers. A warning: some children will succumb to preventable diseases this winter. In the past year, more than 1,500 children were admitted to Otahuhu Kids First Hospital with respiratory issues.

0: present to our hospital.
1: Iran is warning of an endless quagmire as Donald Trump threatens to seize its oil and gas. The president is warning US forces will hit Iran very hard and take control of Karg Island, a major coastal oil terminal. An investigation is underway into whether partying Lincoln University students sparked a large hedge fire. Fire and emergency was called to the blaze opposite the university just before 1 a.m. on King's birthday. That's news.
2: In your local Hukunui news for Friday morning, concerns are rising in Tapanui as a 13,000 hectare 1080 pest control drop gets underway in the Blue Mountains. The Department of Conservation says the work is essential to protect native bird life. However, some residents say there's been a lack of consultation, with a local group formally asking for the program to be paused until further risk assessment and community feedback can take place. They're calling for more transparency and a stronger role for council in representing local views. Three Southland women have been recognised at Government House for outstanding contributions to their communities. Bluffs Gail Thompson has been made a member of the New Zealand Order of Merit for her leadership in Māori, fisheries and conservation work. Manapouri author Ruth Shaw has received a King's Service Medal, recognised for both her writing and hands-on environmental advocacy. Invercargill's Liz Henry has also been awarded a King's Service Medal for her commitment to community and sport, including founding Parkrun locally and supporting a range of charitable initiatives. Southland community groups are being encouraged to apply for support through Kinetics Moving Communities Fund, which is offering up to $10,000 per organisation, along with marketing and transport assistance. Now, in its second year in New Zealand, the fund has $80,000 available to help schools, clubs and not-for-profits expand their reach. Applications close 24th of June, with successful groups to be announced in August. And several Southland schools are set to benefit from a major government funding boost. Hedden Bush School will receive a new classroom, easing pressure on its current setup, where 65 students are spread across just two proper teaching spaces and converted rooms. Meanwhile, Southland Boys and Girls High Schools will use funding to address long-standing building issues and upgrade learning environments, whilst Fieldland College will gain two additional classrooms as part of the wider investment. That is your local Hukunui News, proudly brought to you by the St. James Theatre on Erk Street, Gore.
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1: In sport, the defending champion Broncos have crashed to a sixth straight NRL defeat, humbled by South Sydney 48-6 away. Emotions ran high for the Rabbitohs as they saluted the career of Jai Arrow, forced into retirement this year with MND. South Africa is set to step into the cathedral of Mexican football and get the World Cup underway against one of the tournament co-hosts this morning. And England director of cricket Rob Key has broken his silence over the Ben Stokes saga in a series of interviews overnight. The side's captain, along with pace bowler Gus Atkinson, won't play the second test after being involved in a nightclub incident after the first test win over the Black Caps. The investigation continues, but Key has given no assurances that Stokes will captain the side again. That's sport.
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2: Light winds, breeze as early morning rain clears before dawn and makes way for a pretty fine Friday across Southland and West Otago. Double digits and a high of 10 degrees for Tapanui, whilst Invercargill and Gore both hoping to reach highs of 12 degrees. A drizzly start for Te Ano with patchy showers slightly clearing to partly cloudy, westerly winds easing off this afternoon and areas of fog rolling in early evening, a high of 11 degrees.
3: Starting the day with Southland's breakfast, Hukunui Breakfast with Chitty on Hukunui.
2: Over the last couple of weeks in the lead up to the one-day pop-up sale in Invercargill, which is tomorrow, you might have heard me talking about MK Activewear. Now, I just want to give you a little bit more of a deep dive on where this all started out, because it is a family brand that has a foot on either side of our ditches. So one is based in Australia, one in New Zealand. They are sisters, and they are Maria and Karen. Guess where they're from? Starts with G.

Ainsworth, or they absolutely are. In fact, their parents still live here and they have a shop that's open every day at their place, which is 68 Waimea Highway, so just up opposite the Croydon Lodge. But this weekend, one day only, that is tomorrow at Lounge 4 from 8 a.m. till 5 p.m. at Stadium Southland, they are having a massively discounted, clearanced, new stuff, new season pop-up store. 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Have a look through. Tyler from our locker room ladies swears by it, and Trina. I see P's now started wearing it, so go check it out. And if you can make it to the pop-up, that's tomorrow at Stadium Southland from 8 a.m. till 5 p.m. Otherwise, Waimea Highway opposite the Croydon Lodge, open daily.

17 away from 7, the man who took his laptop to the stage at Coachella, it is Justin Bieber on Hoka Nui with Chidi. Speaking of iconic moments so far this year, and also a very 2026 twist, New Zealand's emergency alert system has accidentally become part of one of the internet's most chaotic trends. So NEMA's annual emergency mobile alert test is locked in for this Sunday between 6 and 7pm, and yep, that timing has reignited the Gen Alpha 6-7 meme. We all thought, yeah, that's finally done and dusted, but no, their social posts were instantly flooded with nothing but 6-7 comments referencing a vile drill rap track that's been doing the rounds. So rather than fight it, Civil Defence has leaned right into the joke, even sharing the banter publicly. Behind the laughs though, the system is serious business. It is used for life-threatening emergencies, with 66 alerts sent in the past year alone. So this weekend's one is just a test, but fair warning, your phone will go off between 6 and 7.

0: 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In Invercargill, Woodlands and Lawnville.
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8 away from 7, she knew it, and she knew you. It's Taylor Swift on Hokanui. Milton's iconic Town of Opportunity sign has been snapped up at auction by a passionate local, ensuring the beloved landmark stays in town. Kerry Dowling is a lawyer and paid $2,500 for the weathered sign, which was sold to raise funds for the new community library and pool complex. His decisive bidding style quickly shut down anyone else. He wanted it, eyes on the prize, reflecting both a strategy and strong local pride. He's lived in Milton for 2 decades and said the slogan holds real meaning and has often sparked conversation about the town's strength. So whilst its exact future location is yet to be decided, he's considering placing it outside his law office as the town moves on with new signage that reflects its evolving identity. By the way, the Red Hot Chili Peppers, it's Hokanui with Chitty. Good morning.

0: On the other side of your 7 o'clock Hokanui news updates, what are some of our local fire brigades doing up in Fielding? What's happened at the Pentagon? What's happening with food prices? And we'll also have a look at our five-day forecast.
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2: 1954, the rock and roll revolution begins. Your mum's cheese rolls with the talk of the town, and Titaroa Transport hit the road for the first time.
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11: In this update, New Zealand's life expectancy has gone up 4 years in the past two decades, thanks to reducing heart disease and cancer deaths. Kate Rickard has more.
12: Asian women have the longest life expectancy at just over 89, followed by Pākehā women on 84 and Pākehā men at just over 81. Māori have had the biggest jump, rising about 5 years, but still only living to 79. Researchers are putting the rises down to lower smoking levels and better disease treatment options.
11: The coroner says a double fatal crash in Opotiki shows the obvious dangers of drink driving and not wearing seatbelts. Michael Sadler and Tangiwai Hurea were at a bar for nearly 8 hours before crashing in February 2023. Jordan Dunn reports.
13: Despite being discovered several hours after they left the bar, both recorded blood alcohol levels well over the legal limit. Associate Coroner Stephen Bird says he could not add anything to warnings which were already known and available. He hopes releasing the findings serves as an example of the devastating consequences of drunk driving.
11: Tens of thousands of KiwiSaver members are at risk of missing out on the government's full contribution this financial year. The Crown tips in 25 cents for every dollar a member contributes, as long as they've saved about $1,000. The cut-off date is at the end of the month. Lachlan Rennie has more.
14: ANZ says at the start of June, more than 53% of its eligible customers had already contributed enough to receive the full amount. Funds Management General Manager Sean August says every year they typically see a lift in contributions in the final weeks before the deadline.
11: A big effort to get kids into pyjamas this winter. The Kindness Collective is launching the Pyjama Project for National PJ Day, helping keep 170,000 children warm over winter. It's urging people to donate old PJs to their local warehouse or give $10 for a new set. I'm Kay Gregory, and that's news.
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11: In sport, the 2026 FIFA World Cup is underway. Co-host Mexico have just kicked off the tournament at the iconic Azteca Stadium in Mexico City against South Africa. Later today, also in Group A, South Korea line up in their 11th straight World Cup against the Czech Republic, who return after a 20-year absence. That game kicks off at 2. And the South Sydney Rabbitohs have torched the Broncos 48-6 to open round 15 of the NRL. The Rabbitohs have returned to the winner's circle after three straight losses, with a commanding 8-1 victory, four of those going the way of the league's all-time try scorer Alex Johnston. It's a sixth straight defeat for the defending champion Broncos. That's sport.
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0: Light winds, breeze as early morning rain clears before dawn. It makes way for a pretty fine Friday across Southland and West Otago. Double digits and a high of 10 degrees for Tapanui, whilst Invercargill and Gore both hoping to reach highs of 12 degrees. A drizzly start for Te Anau with patchy showers slightly clearing to partly cloudy. Westerly winds easing off this afternoon and areas of fog rolling in early evening, a high of 11 degrees.
1: Southland's breakfast is Hokanui Breakfast with Chitty on Hokanui.
0: Man, our emergency services go above and beyond to make sure that their skills are as sharp as attacked for the jobs that they do to, you know, make sure we're all as safe and sound as possible. That is including some of our fire brigades that are currently up in fielding for the UFBA National Road Crash Rescue Challenge. So it started off yesterday and goes through until tomorrow, that's the 13th, right? So teams from across New Zealand are in fielding, putting their skills to the test in realistic road crash rescue scenarios. So teams of six will be assessed on their teamwork, decision-making, medical care and technical rescue skills as they tackle challenging simulated incidents. So it's a really invaluable opportunity that helps firefighters prepare for the growing number of road crash emergencies they attend every year. I think it's absolutely spectacular. Like, it'd be even more spectacular if they didn't need the training for it, but such is life. So I do know that the Balclutha Volunteer Fire Brigade are up there. Anyone else up there, just well done and the very best for a wonderful, successful weekend. Missy, Lola Young, it's Hokanui.

0: past seven, and I think it must have been love. It's Roxy hooking away with Chitty for your Friday morning. There's been a, let's call it, tense situation inside the Pentagon with multiple floors locked down and parts of the building evacuated after an air quality issue was detected. So staff in the detected areas were told to shelter in place whilst hazard response teams, including specialised chemical units, moved in. Now, some reportedly in full protective gear. Officials say precautionary for now, with testing underway to figure out what exactly is going on, what's in the air, and whether it poses any real danger. But multiple agencies involved, and while there's no confirmed threat yet, the scale of response shows they're not taking any chances at all.
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0: A couple of minutes after 20 past seven, see what I've done there? It's Olivia Dean on Hoka Nui. A new Consumer New Zealand survey's painted, well, not really surprising, but a pretty tough picture for Kiwi households right now, with more than 80% saying their food budgets are feeling it, feeling the pressure. And many people are feeling like they have to compromise on what they eat. People are buying more budget brands, fewer fresh items, and shopping in bulk just to get by. That's the reality. There's also growing concerns that supermarket loyalty programs might actually be making things worse by locking shoppers in and collecting data that influences pricing. So add in some frustration around shrinkflation and low trust and discounts, and it's clear confidence in both supermarkets and government action to ease the pressure as well sitting pretty low, like right down the bottom of the barrel.
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0: Teddy Swims on Hokanui. Before we cruise into your 7:30 news, let's have a wee look and see what's happening weather-wise over the weekend and at the start of next week with our five-day forecast.
1: Hokanui's five-day forecast with Twin Farm Tefrom and Softex. The proof is in the progeny. Tefrom.co.nz.
0: Tell you what, Sunday might be the day, but in the meantime, tomorrow's said day, a high of 10, fine, and some northwesterlies easing off in the afternoon. Sunday, it's going to be warm, wet, and a little bit windy, but it's also going to be 16 degrees, rain not coming until the afternoon for a brief period, then otherwise it will be fine with some northwesterly winds picking up their strength for a time in the morning. Monday, 10 degrees, partly cloudy, a few showers in the arvo and westerlies easing off before nightfall. Tuesday, 9 and fine, but showers also coming in at nighttime as northwesterlies develop from late afternoon. And then on Wednesday, getting warmer again a little bit. Wednesday, wet and northwesterlies and a high of 11 degrees.
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3: In this update, Donald Trump has cancelled impending strikes against Iran as a deal starts to take shape. Trump says discussions and final points have been approved by all parties. He'd earlier told Fox News that Iran is in submission.
4: We're killing them. It's killing them. They have no navy. They have no air force. They have no anti-aircraft. You know, we're flying planes over the middle of Tehran and they don't have no idea we're there.
3: Back here, fear more babies will suffer from RSV this winter as a breakthrough drug remains unavailable. The potentially deadly lung infection led to more than 1,500 children being hospitalised in 1 year. Australia approved the use of an effective antibody injection 2 years ago. Recently retired paediatrician Adrian Trenholm says the antibody is widely available globally.
5: Every winter, I've been in these rooms, I've seen kiddies struggling to breathe, mums crying, upset, distraught, shouting at me, having to send them to intensive care, no treatment.
3: A man is missing at the South Island's Lake Tekapo. Emergency services were called when a man failed to resurface last night. The World Cup is expected to bring a boost for local bars. Owner of Auckland's The Kingslander Bar, Steve Gillett, expects an electric crowd for the All Whites three group games with the first Tuesday afternoon.
6: The majority of the games are during opening times, so the way it falls with it being held in the States is that it's quite good timing for the bars here.
3: I'm Kay Gregory, and that's news.
0: In your local Hokanui news for Friday morning, concerns are rising in Tapanui.

0: lack of consultation, with a local group formally asking for the program to be paused until further risk assessment and community feedback can take place. They're calling for more transparency and a stronger role for council in representing local views. Three Southland women have been recognised at Government House for outstanding contributions to their communities. Bluffs' Gail Thompson has been made a member of the New Zealand Order of Merit for her leadership in Māori, fisheries and conservation work. Manapouri author Ruth Shaw has received a King's Service Medal, recognised for both her writing and hands-on environmental advocacy. Invercargill's Liz Henry has also been awarded a King's Service Medal for her commitment to community and sport, including founding Parkrun locally and supporting a range of charitable initiatives. Southland community groups are being encouraged to apply for support through Kinetics Moving Communities Fund, which is offering up to $10,000 per organisation, along with marketing and transport assistance. Now, in its second year in New Zealand, the fund has $80,000 available to help schools, clubs and not-for-profits expand their reach. Applications close 24th of June, with successful groups to be announced in August. And several Southland schools are set to benefit from a major government funding boost. Hedden Bush School will receive a new classroom, easing pressure on its current setup, where 65 students are spread across just two proper teaching spaces and converted rooms. Meanwhile, Southland Boys and Girls High Schools will use funding to address long-standing building issues and upgrade learning environments, whilst Fieldland College will gain two additional classrooms as part of the wider investment. That is your local Hoka Nui News, proudly brought to you by the St. James Theatre on Erk Street, Goa.
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2: In the sport, there's no score early between Mexico and South Africa in this morning's Football World Cup opener in Mexico City. Later today, South Korea face the Czech Republic at 2 p.m. A defiant Michael Maguire insists the Brisbane Broncos NRL title defence is not over, despite being humiliated 48-6 by South Sydney away. Wing Alex Johnston scored four tries for the Rabbitohs to extend his all-time try-scoring record, while the Broncos slumped to a sixth straight loss. The coach insists there's still life in their campaign despite being 14th after 15 rounds.
3: We're still well and truly alive, and people would probably think I'm mad.
2: South Sydney rise to sixth after snapping a three-game losing run. That's sport.
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0: Light winds, breeze as early morning rain clears before dawn. It makes way for a pretty fine Friday across Southland and West Otago. Double digits and a high of 10 degrees for Tapanui, whilst Invercargill and Goa both hoping to reach highs of 12 degrees. A drizzly start for Te Anau with patchy showers slightly clearing to partly cloudy. Westerly winds easing off this afternoon and areas of fog rolling in early evening, a high of 11 degrees.
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0: Your reminder that Friday means Subway Shout, thanks to Subway Gore. So you've still got a couple of hours up your sleeve to nominate. You can either text me 5009 who you are and what local business or organisation you'd like to pop in the draw, and or double your chances, or just go the other way. Facebook Hoka Nui Breakfast with Chitty. You'll see a picture from last week where the team at Wireless were lucky enough to enjoy our Friday tasty treat. Just nominate in the comments below. It's as easy as that. I'll draw it after I finish on air, and then someone today will be enjoying lunch on us, all thanks to Subway Gore. Music from NSYNC and the Drex Project. Then we catch up and talk sport with Grant Nisbet on Hoka Nui.

0: summer rain.
1: 18 away from 8, Drex Project Hukunui with Chidi from Summer Rain. Talking sport, we say good morning to Grant Nisbet. How are you?
2: I'm pretty good, Chidi, thank you.
1: Now, let's get into what's happening across the sporting weekend. We'll start with our Super Rugby Pacifica semi-finals. I was just telling you off air, I think this is hilarious. There is someone who has compared the Blues tipping over the Hurricanes about as likely to happen as if a local council was to announce a rates decrease. What's your thoughts on that?
2: Yeah, that's a very good analogy. Actually, I quite like that. Anyone who lives in Wellington, and I don't quite know what it's like in Gore, but anyone who lives in Wellington knows that rates increases are just a fact of life. And that analogy is quite good because the Blues in recent times have been pretty average. I don't think they've been. I don't think they've won in their last four games. And the Hurricanes, of course, are in pretty hot form. So you'd expect the Hurricanes to win that one. That's the second game. That's tomorrow night. The first game, of course, a real blockbuster in Hamilton tonight between the Chiefs and the Crusaders. Chiefs have been very good all year, finished second in the regular season. But they've got a bit of a block when it comes to the Crusaders. They've lost to them in a couple of finals in recent times. The Crusaders have beaten them this year as well. But all the indications are that the Chiefs should go through to yet another final, but there are no guarantees when you're playing the Crusaders.
1: Absolutely, and it'll give us plenty to talk about on Monday morning. The other news, of course, it kicked off this morning, just not that long ago, the 2026 FIFA World Cup.
2: Yeah, all the pageantry. They're playing the opening game in Mexico City at the Azteca Stadium, 80-odd thousand people there. And it's between Mexico and South Africa. It's currently 1-0. They've been playing nearly 40 minutes, so they're still in the first half. And the goal scored by the Mexicans, it was inside the first 10 minutes, went straight through the legs of the keeper for South Africa, so that was a bit of an embarrassment for him. But nevertheless, great excitement around the place. And, of course, we all wait, and I think it's a few days away yet, before the All Whites kick in their first game against Iran.
1: Yes, 16th of June I was reading before, so we'll about a debrief or preview that next week as well. And before I let you go, the Warriors have been hit by injuries and a bit of absence around Origin ahead of the clash tomorrow night at Mount Smart against the Sharks.
2: Yeah, look, this time of the year always calls on the depth of the teams because we actually saw it last night, South Sydney absolutely over the top of the Broncos, who had a few blokes out because of Origin. And this time of the year really does test, and it'll be a test for the Warriors too, because the Sharks are not a bad team. They're a bit inconsistent, but the Warriors, of course, have got a couple of guys involved in Origin, a couple of guys injured, so it's a difficult time of the year for all teams.
1: There goes that C word again, Nisbet, but it's actually nice to hear you talking about another team not being it rather than the Warriors. But I don't want to commentator's curse either of us, so I'll let you go, and we'll catch up on Monday morning.
2: Good on you, Chitty. Cheers.
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0: 5 to 8, Billy Ocean, a.k.a. Sounds Like Tawhi Tamo. It is Hukanui with Chitty. After 8, thanks to Queen's Unicorn Pharmacy, our locker room ladies in. And my little nephew, one of, has just texted me through a joke, and it's actually pretty good. I might try it out on the locker room ladies while they're in the studio as well. All that and more after 8 on Hukanui.
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9: In this update, Donald Trump is pulling the plug on fresh strikes after vowing to hit Iran very hard. It also threatened to take Karg Island, which exports around 90% of Iranian oil. The US president says the final points of a peace deal have been approved. Trump had earlier told Fox News his deal would look different to that negotiated by the Obama administration.
10: I didn't like it. It wasn't long enough because it said develop. You cannot develop. I said, no, I want buy also. So they fought me on that for a day and then they agreed to it. You cannot develop or purchase a nuclear weapon.
9: Tens of thousands of KiwiSaver members are at risk of missing out on the government's full contribution this financial year. The Crown tips in 25 cents for every dollar a member contributes, as long as they've saved about $1,000. The cut-off date is at the end of the month. Lachlan Rennie has more.
11: ANZ says at the start of June, more than 53% of its eligible customers had already contributed enough to receive the full amount. Funds Management General Manager Sean August says every year they typically see a lift in contributions in the final weeks before the deadline.
9: Football fever is back with Mexico taking on South Africa in the opening game of the Football World Cup. Joey Dwyer is with fans watching in Central Christchurch.
12: I just saw a group of tradies walk into the Rockpool bar and I spoke to an Englishman, a Kiwi and a South African at one bar. They're just here to watch a good game of football.
9: And the first of the South Island's major ski fields, Coronet Peak, is set to open tomorrow, despite a warm start to winter delaying others. Opening at the Remarkables, Mount Hutt and Cardrona is delayed a week. NZ Ski CEO Paul Anderson hopes an extra few days gives them time to produce more snow.
13: We're keeping a bit of a watching brief. We're hoping for a 1 week delay through to the 20th of June, but we'll just have to wait and see what Mother Nature delivers.
9: I'm Kay Gregory, and that's news.
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9: In sport, further to our earlier story, the FIFA World Cup is underway. The opening match at the Azteca features Mexico and South Africa, and the co-hosts have made a flying start.
15: Oh, Mexico, maybe with an opening here, and that is the only goal of the World Cup, scored by Julian Quiñones. And this place is shaking.
9: And it is still at 1-0. Promising signs early for Ryan Fox in the defence of his Canadian Golf Open title. Fox is 3-under through 10 holes of his opening round, making birdies at the first and third. The lead is at 6-under. And Black Caps opener Devon Conway's briefly returned home to New Zealand for the birth of his second child. That's sport.
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0: Light winds, breeze as early morning rain clears before dawn. It makes way for a pretty fine Friday across Southland and West Otago. Double digits and a high of 10 degrees for Tapanui, whilst Invercargill and Gore both hoping to reach highs of 12 degrees. A drizzly start for Te Anau with patchy showers slightly clearing to partly cloudy. Westerly winds easing off this afternoon and areas of fog rolling in early evening, a high of 11 degrees.
1: Southland's breakfast is Hokanui Breakfast with Chitty on Hokanui.
0: Just want to say good luck to all of our kids that are going to be competing and running at the Southland cross country today. So go hard, team, and well, give it your best shot and see where you can come across the finish line. It is Rihanna, it is Only Girl in the World, it is Hokanui.

0: 9 after 8, it's Alex Warren on Hokanui.
1: Bringing the sass, the laughs and the real talk, it's time for the Locker Room Ladies on Hokanui. Thanks to Quinn's Unichem Pharmacy, where parking is a breeze.
0: I was going to say 1 out of 5 ain't bad, but in the last minute, it's 2 out of 5. We say good morning to Shirley and Kim. Now, the Locker Room Ladies, for those who might not know, hello if you're new. Can we explain what the Locker Room Ladies are?
2: Everything that comes out of our mouth is factual and true. No, we just talk a load of bollocks, really.
0: Yeah. The locker rooms are made up of different, in this case, ladies from our different parts of communities, and we come together once a week and, yeah, just talk turkey about whatever's relevant. First thing on the agenda this morning, my little nephew Zay has texted through a joke. And so I said, I'll take it to the people and I'll see if it's funny. So let me just go back to it.
2: It's clearly going to be not R18, which is good.
0: Yes. What do you call a cow lying on corn? Corn with a C.
2: It's not corn on a cob, corn on a cow. Corn.
0: That's what I said, corn on a cow.
2: Corn on a cow. Cow on a cow. I don't know. Milk on corn. I don't know.
0: Oh, he's also... he's Hawaiian.
2: Yes.
0: So that's a clue. So,
2: something to do with pineapple?
0: No, I don't know. Corned beef.
3: Of course it's corned beef.
2: Boy, how come you didn't know these funny
3: I was just waiting for you two to catch up.
2: Oh, do you know? Oh, don't lie. It's actually quite good.
0: It is actually.
2: It's a dead joke though, isn't it?
0: Well, yeah, I did wonder if his father had maybe planted that. But that's, I thought, oh, well played. But that takes me to my next point. Two of my other nephews are at that age and stage where they've just got their first cell phones.
2: Whoa!
0: I know.
2: That's exciting.
0: One was more by default because the older one got one. So then, anyway. And now me and Maxie text each other jokes. Or he'll just text, hi. And I go, hi. And he goes,
2: oh,
0: hi.
2: No. Oh, no.
0: And so, oh, and then I ring and they're like, hey. But isn't that, I'm like, man, I am an auntie that has nieces and nephews, well, not niece cobs, you're not getting a phone yet, but that are old enough to be reaching those milestones, and I think it's just a really crazy part. Good morning, Ellie. Good morning.
2: Wait till they start ignoring you, because that's what they do now.
0: No, I'm the cool auntie.
2: Oh, yeah, sure. Until that'll be you a want wee, something from your nephews and they'll answer you back.
3: That'll be a wee while yet, though, because how old are they? Are we talking...
0: 7, 8, yeah, 10, yeah.
2: Oh, wow, 11, they've got 16, cell phones very young. Yeah. I need to talk to their mother.
0: Well...
2: Okay, that's a different debate.
3: That is young, though.
2: Keep them off TikTok is all I say.
0: The auntie does stuff with cool stuff like that with them. But isn't it funny we go through these? It doesn't feel that long ago. I remember when I got my first cell phone when I went to boarding school. One of those Nokia 2280s with Snake on it.
2: Oh, they were a big brick, eh?
0: Yeah, pretty much. You nearly needed an extra suitcase for it. But what are these milestones that we are now seeing through other people's lenses or our own lenses that we once thought we'd never experience or perhaps...
2: Well, the crazy thing is the early milestones are fun and you get excited about them. And then you get to the middle age, I'm going to say, and the milestones are, you know, your poo test that you get in the post when you're 58. I've just revealed my age. I know I don't look 58.
0: She's worried about revealing her age, not the fact that she's doing.
2: I just want to say it's very, very important. So when you get your poo test in the post, please do it because it took me 4 weeks. I don't know why.
0: So what we're going to do is put a pin in that. Well, not physically.
2: Okay.
0: And then circle
2: I was going to describe it more.
0: Oh, yeah. Okay, that's why I'm putting a hush over you. And we'll be back with the Locker Room Ladies very shortly on Hokanui.
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0: Working Class Man, Jimmy Barnes, 19 after 8. We've got Shirley, Kim and Ellie in for the locker room. And just to circle back, Kim, can you just give us a brief overview of where we left the conversation before the break?
1: I was talking about how important it is when you're 58 and you're... Is that what you're talking about? And when you get your wee poo test, and that's what they call it. They actually call it the poo test, which I thought was quite cool.
2: Well, what does that tell you?
1: It tells you if you have bowel cancer.
2: Okay.
1: It's testing for bowel cancer, the same as your smear test, which is another lovely milestone that we love as well. You can do it yourself for those now, so very important to keep up with those as well.
3: I think the poo test was invented because it was so hard to get a colonoscopy. So it's great. That's not to say that you don't have to have a colonoscopy either. Like, that's a whole different thing.
1: I was nervous about fishing around in my poo with my wee stick. But anyway,
0: because the way you're talking about it, you weren't.
1: But I just think it's important. Are you just going to wait for the right morning and be prepared?
0: Yes, it's one of those things, though, and Ellie, you might be able to help me with your 2 cents on this as well. Do we want to know? Do we want to know what's ahead, or are we? It's quite like when people start telling you their birth stories, and they have, and you have
3: an accent. Oh, yeah, that's horrific.
0: Like,
3: we don't need that.
0: I don't need to know.
4: Well, I think some things we need to know, and I think in this day and age we are better educated, especially as women, and we should make the most of it. I mean, our vintage and the ones before, they didn't discuss anything, and that goes from all the way from having trouble conceiving to the poo test. So I feel like it's a good thing they were talking about it. Maybe not so much in depth about the poo, but here we are.
1: Oh, what?
3: No, but you're so right, and it's a funny thing because, you know, the poo test arrives and it's a bright green envelope, and I think most people would agree that it sits there for like maybe a month before you get even open.
1: You've got to wait for the right one.
3: Well, no, it takes you that long to open it and get your head around what you have to do. And once you look at it, it's really simple.
1: It's really
3: simple. Five simple steps.
0: Yeah. Okay, can we talk about any other milestones apart from... are they all boring now?
1: Sorry, Ellie, give us some young ones. Give us some young ones.
4: Youngish. Well, we're graduating high school, go to uni, live in a hall, have your first uni party, be sick for the first time drinking. That was a
0: big memory. Yeah, the first time waiting till you're 18.
3: Yeah. Don't forget being sick the first time smoking either. Yeah. Smoking till you make yourself sick.
1: That was in your era. They don't smoke anymore, Shirley.
0: Cigarettes.
4: So, no, that was sort of, I'm after the cigarette time.
1: And you're the drug era.
4: Plead the fifth. Graduate uni, first job. Work for a bit, and then I went overseas, so I guess I ticked all those things off. But I think I'm doing the next thing a bit later compared to other people. Like,
0: her standards, though, right?
4: Exactly, yeah.
0: And mine went to high school, didn't graduate, went to uni, didn't graduate.
1: Oh, we know what you were up to.
4: Yeah.
0: What?
1: Well, socialising a little bit too much, probably.
0: Building a platform.
1: Oh, okay. Building a platform for this job.
0: Yeah.
1: Great social skills.
0: Yes.
3: I'm struggling to remember my milestones. I'm thinking, getting my licence at 15, I was pregnant at 21. I didn't even have a 21st. So getting married, of course, was a big milestone for me at 19.
1: Oh, did you get married first? That's good to know, Shirley.
3: At 19, but yeah, just listening to that list that you reeled off, yeah, missed out on all of that.
1: Oh.
3: Made up for it in the last few years, but...
0: Wow. All right, well, do with that what you will.
1: The important note out of all of that is, do your poo test.
3: Yes.
1: Do your breast screening. Do it when it arrives in the post.
3: When's the breast screening start?
1: 45.
3: It's 70, is it? And then they cut you off at 70.
1: I'm not sure.
3: They do, yes.
0: Shirley,
3: they do.
0: Do you know what I'm going to spend some time doing? Teaching you what it looks like when I'm trying to wrap things up.
3: Ah, right. I hide behind that computer so I don't see you doing that.
0: More from maybe some of our locker room ladies. Ellie's got to go to work. But we'll see if we don't have to kick these other two out before 8:30 just yet on Hokanui.
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2: In this update, more flip-flopping by the Trump administration on Iran, with the president calling off scheduled strikes. It comes just hours after Donald Trump announced US forces would drop even bigger bombs. CNN's Kevin Lipdak says a Qatari delegation has been in Tehran this week trying to bridge gaps between the two sides. He says the White House believes they're close to a preliminary deal which involves reopening the Strait of Hormuz.
3: It would end the hostilities and it would restart this 60-day period where they can complete some of the final details about the nuclear program.
2: Concerned the country's being too slow to approve an RSV antibody injection. Last year, more than 1,500 children were admitted with respiratory illnesses, including influenza, pneumonia and RSV. The vaccine Bay Fortis has been funded in Australia for 2 years, but New Zealand is yet to approve it. Letitia Harding from the Asthma and Respiratory Foundation says it needs to be fast-tracked.
4: I don't know why we're taking so long to get this funded when we know that it can reduce hospitalisations by 80% for our infants.
2: The search is resuming for a man missing in the South Island's Lake Tekapo since 8 last night. Police say the man entered the water but failed to resurface. And the first of the South Island's major ski fields, Coronet Peak, is set to open tomorrow, despite a warm start to winter delaying others. Opening at the Remarkables, Mount Hutt and Cardrona is delayed a week. I'm Kay Gregory and that's news.
5: In your local Hoka Nui News for Friday morning, concerns are rising in Tapanui as a 13,000 hectare 1080 pest control drop gets underway in the Blue Mountains. The Department of Conservation says the work is essential to protect native bird life. However, some residents say there's been a lack of consultation, with a local group formally asking for the program to be paused until further risk assessment and community feedback can take place. They're calling for more transparency and a stronger role for council in representing local views. Three Southland women have been recognised at Government House for outstanding contributions to their communities. Bluffs' Gail Thompson has been made a member of the New Zealand Order of Merit for her leadership in Māori, fisheries and conservation work. Manapouri author Ruth Shaw has received a King's Service Medal, recognised for both her writing and hands-on environmental advocacy. Invercargill's Liz Henry has also been awarded a King's Service Medal for her commitment to community and sport, including founding Parkrun locally and supporting a range of charitable initiatives. Southland community groups are being encouraged to apply for support through Kinetics Moving Communities Fund, which is offering up to $10,000 per organisation, along with marketing and transport assistance. Now, in its second year in New Zealand, the fund has $80,000 available to help schools, clubs and not-for-profits expand their reach. Applications close 24th of June, with successful groups to be announced in August. And several Southland schools are set to benefit from a major government funding boost. Hedden Bush School will receive a new classroom, easing pressure on its current setup, where 65

0: and upgrade learning environments, whilst Fiordland College will gain two additional classrooms as part of the wider investment. 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
2: In sport, Mexico have the upper hand in the second half of the opening match at the FIFA World Cup. The co-hosts lead South Africa 1-0 at the Azteca. Julian Quiñones opened the scoring after 9 minutes and came close to doubling Mexico's lead late in the first half.
3: Well, it's like someone just flicked a switch and suddenly Mexico bursts to life. And you see the finish here from Quiñones. He tries to pass the ball into the bottom corner. He's so unlucky.
2: And the defending champion Broncos have crashed to a sixth straight NRL defeat, humbled by South Sydney 48-6 away. Brisbane coach Michael Maguire says it was hardly the return they wanted to Sydney's Accor Stadium for the first time since last year's grand final triumph. That's sport.
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0: Light winds, breeze as early morning rain clears before dawn. It makes way for a pretty fine Friday across Southland and West Otago. Double digits and a high of 10 degrees for Tapanui, whilst Invercargill and Goa both hoping to reach highs of 12 degrees. A drizzly start for Te Anau with patchy showers slightly clearing to partly cloudy, westerly winds easing off this afternoon, and areas of fog rolling in early evening, a high of 11 degrees.
1: Starting the day with Southland's breakfast, Hokanui Breakfast with Chitty on Hokanui.
0: We have Ali, Kim and Shirley for the locker room, ladies. Before Ali goes off to her normal job as a physio, we'll do a quick round of unsubscribe and vibe. So let's start with our unsubscribe. What are you saying? Yeah, enough of that.
4: I've had enough of vaping, seeing vaping, talking about vaping, mostly because kids are vaping, and that's a problem. And it tastes like a lolly. We're just talking to Shirley. It's hard to get off the vape. Hard. I'd honestly, this could be controversial, rather someone had a cigarette, went out the back, did it, and come back, rather than just sat vaping in their car or in their lounge with their kids. That's my
5: true story.
0: Yeah. Feel slightly attacked, but...
5: Yeah.
6: I'm unsubscribing to getting in the shower and realising you've forgotten your towel. That is not cool in the winter, is it?
0: I think your kids should probably unsubscribe to that for you.
6: Oh, right.
7: Your shower is pretty close to your towel rail.
6: Yeah, you're still dropping wet. You're traipsing it through the house.
0: Shirley, what are you unsubscribing to?
7: Oh, I have trouble with this every week because I'm such a happy person.
5: Someone must have annoyed you this week.
0: I'm unsubscribing to that.
7: That's the thing, I can't talk about that sort of thing, can I?
0: Well, I'm unsubscribing to that attitude. I am also unsubscribing to cleaning your windows and they look awesome. And then about 5 minutes later, here comes a bird with a wee present.
6: Oh, that's not fair. That really grots me.
0: Yeah.
6: Happens on your car window too.
0: Yeah.
7: Yeah, I agree with that. Definitely.
0: Okay. And subscribing, Ali, what are you subscribing to?
4: I'm subscribing to breakfast.
0: Okay.
4: I've been a long-term non-eater of breakfast.
6: Oh, you sound like my kid.
4: Yes, and now I'm a diehard breakfaster, and I feel way better.
0: How many weeks now?
4: This is week 4.
0: Good work.
6: Is it eggs?
4: Yeah.
6: Yeah, eggs are the go. I'm subscribing to being very brave and doing my poo test, and it was a wonderful experience, so everybody get out there and dip your poo.
0: For more information on that, download our podcast later on today on iHeartRadio.
7: I have to vibe that, say that is great. It's always good to talk about things like that. Yeah, my vibe, seriously, everybody knows that I am a bit of a TV watcher, and I love a good series. I've just watched Tiptoe. It would be probably one of the most compelling, distressing things that I've ever watched, but wow, what a story. If you looked at it, the shorts of it and thought, not touching that, go for it. It is well written.
0: What's a wee bit of a brief overview?
6: I don't know if I can watch it.
7: Just watch it, honestly, and you're hooked in the first episode.
0: Drama, comedy,
6: okay,
0: definitely
6: it's drama. It's class as a thriller. Drama. It's based in this end, 2026. It's in Manchester,

0: And it's basically about the bigotry towards homosexuality.
1: It certainly is.
0: And there's a lot of suicide. And it's actually pretty raw. So
1: Very, very, very raw. Like, the ending is just horrific. Yeah. But it's such a good watch.
2: I thought she was talking about Tipping Point when she first...
0: It's got a weird title. Tip-toe. I keep telling you it's TikTok, but it's not. It's
1: but the tiptoe comes out in the very first episode of why it's called Tiptoe, and you understand it immediately.
3: Okay. Yep. Mm-hmm. Well, if you're that way inclined, that's something for you to do. My vibe is supermarket self-checkouts.
0: Yes, I can't wait. Ones. I haven't been there yet. I'm so excited. Willies.
1: Where?
3: Well, there's only two supermarkets.
0: One's already got them. I'm so excited. I might have to go there.
3: So, yeah, I was there earlier this week and I was like, how long have they been in here? Because you know how sometimes you think you're quite a, what's the word, observant person. And then, just yesterday and I was like, oh, whoa.
0: Yeah, they've been waiting on them. How good.
3: Yeah.
1: And so when you've got veggies and things like that, are you happy to go through the self checker?
3: Yeah, it's only for like 10 or 15 you look or 12
1: stuff up, you know, you look stuff up and put numbers in and stuff like that.
3: Mm-hmm. And you don't lose your wallet.
1: Oh, that's not entirely true. I've left mine behind there a few times.
3: Righto, team. Go have a wonderful week, and we will do it all again next Friday.
0: Ciao.
1: Cheers.
3: At 6:60 on Hokanui.

0: 9:15. It is Matchbox 20 on Hoka Nui. As we know, the FIFA Football World Cup has kicked off today. But here's something you might not have known. Because of expected high temperatures in North America during the tournament, for the first time ever, FIFA is requiring mandatory 3-minute hydration breaks for players. So the water breaks will occur midway through each half, regardless of the weather, in all 104 matches. So this is as a player welfare measure. It's also a convenient way for broadcasters to squeeze in, you got it, ching-ching, extra commercial breaks in case there was any concern that FIFA was in danger of not being able to extract every dollar possible. But nice to see they're looking after the players at the same time.
1: Hi, I'm Joseph Mooney, MP for Southland. My offices in Queenstown, Gore and Alexandra are open and I welcome inquiries about any issues important to you and your community.
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10: In this update, Donald Trump celebrating a great settlement with Iran. Just hours ago, the US president was threatening to drop bombs on Iran. Now he says significant progress has been made towards a peace deal with the help of Qatari mediators. But Iran's casting doubt on Trump's comments. Trump says the entire Middle East is happy with this outcome.
11: The Strait will officially open as soon as we sign, which could be soon, very soon, maybe over the weekend, in Europe.
10: Former U.S. General Randy Manner says Trump's well aware that Iran retains strategic power via the Strait of Hormuz.
12: Their new nuclear weapon is shutting down the strait. They can hold the entire world hostage at any time, and they now know it, and they did not know it prior to the war that Trump started.
10: A proposed boost to rural policing is being seen as a positive move, but farmers say more action is still needed. The ACT Party's promising funding for an extra 100,000 patrol hours in rural communities. It also wants to expand 111 texting for farmers with patchy mobile coverage. Federated Farmers spokesperson Carl Dean says rural connectivity is worse than 5 years ago following the 3G shutdown.
13: The Federated Farmers would love to see the Rural Lookout Program brought back in, which was you report a crime and then the police can track a pattern and then work out where they do need to patrol.
10: There's been an increase in the total number of public servants in the past year. Public Service Commission data shows as of March, there were 64,535 staff. Here's political reporter Azaria Howell.
14: Latest numbers show a year-to-date increase of 3% since June 2025. There were 65,699 staff in December 2023, the highest point. Corrections has the most staff now as the government's made an effort to reduce reduce backroom staff and boost frontline offerings.
10: I'm Kay Gregory, and that's news.
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10: In sport, drama in the opening match in the FIFA World Cup between Mexico and South Africa. South African midfielder Yaya Sitole has been sent off 10 minutes into the second half. Mexico lead 2-0 with 20 minutes to go. Later today, also in Group A, South Korea line up in their 11th straight World Cup against the Czech Republic, who return after a 20-year absence. That game kicks off at 2. And Ryan Fox is making a strong start to his title defence at the Canadian Golf Open in Toronto. The Kiwi is 4-under through 13 holes, 2 back from the clubhouse lead held by Sahith Theegala. Fox has made 5 birdies along with a bogey blemish at the 5th. That's sport.
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16: Light winds, breeze, as early morning rain clears before dawn, it makes way for a pretty fine Friday across Southland and West Otago. Double digits and a high of 10 degrees for Tapanui, whilst Invercargill and Gore both hoping to reach highs of 12 degrees. A drizzly start for Te Ano with patchy showers slightly clearing to partly cloudy, westerly winds easing off this afternoon, and areas of fog rolling in early evening, a high of 11 degrees.
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0: go 10 past nine. It's Dua Lipa on Hokanui.
1: She is a busy gal this morning, heading away to Queenstown. So let's find out more about that as we talk property of the week with Tyler Rowden from Bailey's Real Estate. Hello.
2: Morning, Chitty.
1: No locker room ladies for you today, but that's okay. I'll let you off the hook. What's happening on in Queenstown?
2: No locker room ladies today for good reason, I promise. We are heading through to Queenstown this morning because 14 to 16 Takitimu Street is going under the hammer. It is auction day up there today, so super exciting.
1: That is exciting. Is this one of those situations where it will be sold today?
2: Yes. Yep. So motivated vendors, they want to see a big red sticker out the front. Like that's, yep, we're going to do business.
1: Oh, that's so exciting. The next chapter nearly here in just a few hours' time.
2: Yes, very much so. Still time to bid. We can take phone bids. We'll be up at the Sofitel. But hey, look, if it's the one that got away, ring us.
1: Exactly. They will do anything they can. What else is happening, mate?
2: So got a bit of a quiet listing, which so this one isn't coming online. So you do actually need to get in touch with me if you want to see it. It is a 3-bedroom solid brick and rough cast on north of 800 square metre section, single car garaging. Had some updates, but has a tenant in place, a great tenant that the vendors are quite keen to sell with the tenant in. So yeah, we're not hitting the market just yet, but if we found the perfect buyer, then it would go.
1: Oh, and there you go, you'd have an investment just ready to go that's already tenanted.
2: Yeah, exactly. Super easy. Rental appraisal come in $470 to $500 a week, so you know, like, it's super viable.
1: Tell me the pros and cons of a quiet listing like that.
2: So I guess in this instance, I've got the most beautiful vendors. I'm very lucky, but they are trying to dishevel the tenant's life as least as possible. And ideally, they want to sell it eventually. And I guess it's one of those circumstantial things that if we had the perfect buyer that we can buy a match, then we can make that all happen without it going on the open market, which is really nice. So, yeah.
1: Not very many cons at all.
2: No. I guess there's always, you know, the old real estate saying, as it goes, you can't sell a secret, but actually in some instances you can. So
1: yeah. As far as open homes are happening this weekend, what's going on there?
2: Saturday and Sunday, bit of a mixed bag this weekend. So Julie and I are both in town. So yeah, look, anything and everything is available for viewing.
1: And if it doesn't work this weekend, they'll make it work. Good luck, safe travels, and we'll see you next week.
2: Can't wait. Thanks, Jet.

0: Shibuzi on Hokanui with Chitty, and I honestly think this could help save a life. A little known emergency calling feature has gone viral online after many New Zealanders discovered you can still get help from 111 even if you're unable to speak. So if a caller on a mobile phone stays silent, they'll hear a recorded message prompting them to press 55, which connects them to police. Now, landline users can press any key to achieve the same result. Once connected, call takers use simple yes or no questions that can be answered using the keypad. The feature is designed for situations where speaking could be dangerous or impossible, such as intruder incidents, family violence situations, or medical emergencies. The reminder has sparked widespread discussion online, with many people saying it's potentially life-saving information that more people should be all across and know.
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coming up quickly to 9:30 for your Friday, and the king of reggae, it's Bob Marley on Hoka Nui. This is one of those things where you think, oh my goodness gracious, golly me, this has got to be something straight out of science fiction. But a luxury handbag made using T-Rex material is about to go under the hammer, with expectations it could actually sell for close to $1 million New Zealand dollars. So created using collagen extracted from a 25-year-old fossil discovery in Montana. There's a sentence I never thought would come out of my mouth. Scientists have used cutting-edge biotechnology to essentially grow what is being described as genuine T-Rex skin in a lab. Another one of those sentences straight after the other. So unlike synthetic or vegan leather, this the real deal, apparently, just from a creature that went extinct 67 million years ago. Bet you one of the Kardashians will buy it. No, auctioneers are calling it completely unprecedented, both a scientific breakthrough and a luxury one-off, with its sky-high value coming down to one simple rule. When something is truly unique, well, yeah, the price tag absolutely tends to follow.

0: 25 to 10, the Cranberries on Hokanui with Chitty. Can you believe that the Commonwealth Games are getting underway in just over a month's time? Heading back to Glasgow from the 23rd of July, running through till the 2nd of August. This marks the city's second time hosting it after 2014. But this one's a bit different. It's been deliberately scaled down with quite the strong focus on sustainability, inclusivity, and keeping costs in check, using mostly existing venues within a tight 8-mile radius. So around 10 core sports will feature across 10 days, with more than 200 gold medals up for grabs and a record focus on parasport, which will see its biggest ever medal program. There'll be no traditional athletes village this time either, signalling a shift towards a leaner, more modern version of the games that still aims to leave a lasting positive impact on communities.
1: 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One New Zealand. Let's get connected.
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0: That is your Friday morning Hokanoi breakfast with Chitty done dusted and the bag finished burrito. What's happening this weekend at my end? I am off to the Southland Sports Awards tonight. Not nominated, just a guest. Maybe next year, 2027, I reckon. So I'm about to give you a full rundown on that and how it all played out on Monday morning. Also, I have got a great friend's birthday tomorrow night, so what's going on? And then no doubt some work and some real life chores in a month. At all. Yay, but guess what? You won't see me tomorrow. Pee back where she belongs. I will, though, be back on Monday. We're going to catch up with our little locker room. I want them to come up with their own awards, yes, inspired by tonight. And then also we'll catch up with Lockie Wood, who is the captain of the Tokonui rugby team as part of our HRT Club Rugby School Board debrief. They're playing Albion tomorrow, which reminds me, a massive milestone for Albion Rugby Club this weekend. Richard Robertson is clocking up 250 games for Albion. That is absolutely outstanding. And Jack Cochran is also playing 50 games for Albion as well. Whoever else is having milestones, you'll see them all up on our HRT Club Rugby School Board on Facebook tomorrow. We'll get that up as well with the results. So congratulations to all. Have a wonderful weekend and I'll catch you from 6 on Monday morning.
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11: In this update, Donald Trump says the Strait of Hormuz will open again immediately with the signing of a peace deal with Iran. It's a sharp reversal from comments made by the US president just hours earlier, warning of more bombing. Trump says both sides are now on the same page, but Iran is yet to confirm any deal. Trump says he expects to move quickly and will sign an agreement in Europe this weekend.
12: It's a very strong memorandum of understanding that is a little conceptual, but it's something that's going to get done.
11: Concerned the country is being too slow to approve an RSV antibody injection. Last year, more than 1,500 children were admitted to hospital with respiratory illnesses, including influenza, pneumonia and RSV. The Vaccine Bay Fortis has been funded in Australia for 2 years, but New Zealand is yet to approve it. Letitia Harding from the Asthma and Respiratory Foundation says it needs to be fast-tracked.
6: I don't know why we're taking so long to get this funded when we know that it can reduce hospitalisations by 80% for our infants.
11: An addiction treatment centre in the far north says there's always a way out for meth addicts. A year-long police operation has seen more than a dozen men with gang links arrested for the manufacture and supply of the drug in the Upper North Island. Rhonda Zelensky from Kaikoi's Whaka Oranga Whānau Recovery Hub says meth is easy to access, but they often have success turning people's lives around.
13: We've got people that start taking meth in their 30s, and so there's hope and people can give it up and successfully carry on with their life and pick up where they left off.
11: The search continues for a man missing at Lake Tekapo since last night. Emergency services were called around 8 p.m. after reports a man had entered the water from a bridge and failed to resurface. Police, search and rescue, Coast Guard, fire and emergency and a helicopter have so far been unable to find him. I'm Kay Gregory and that's news.
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11: In sport, an eventful opening match of the FIFA World Cup on TVNZ.
15: Full time. 2-0 it might have finished, but that's only half the story. It is victory for the co-hosts on the opening day of the World Cup. For the game that contained more red cards than goals.
11: Mexico scored a goal in each half to beat South Africa, who finished the game with 9 men. Mexico also had a man sent off late in the match. There were only 4 red cards in the entire 2022 World Cup tournament. And Ryan Fox is 2 shots off the lead late in the final round of his title defence at the Canadian Golf Open in Toronto. The Kiwi's 4-under through 17 holes. He's 2 back from the clubhouse lead held by Sahith Thegala. That's sport.
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11: The Met Service forecast for the sea area Fovo for Friday, westerlies 20 knots, seas moderate and a southwest swell of 2 metres. And for Southland today, mainly fine and the wind today is a westerly, expecting a high in Invercargill of 13 degrees and then overnight down to about 2. For the weekend, a fine Saturday with northwesterly winds, a high tomorrow of 11 degrees, then down to 3 at night. And for Sunday, rain for a time in the afternoon and evening, otherwise it's fine. Northwesterlies will become strong in the morning, but expecting a high of 16 degrees.
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0: 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The Emerson's Dunedin Marathon. 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
2: This is an announcement from Civil Defence. 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
9: In this update, Donald Trump claims his latest military threats have convinced Iran to do a deal. The president says US officials have worked out the final points of a memorandum of understanding. Trump says it'll be signed in Europe this weekend and the Strait of Hormuz will reopen immediately afterwards. Tehran is yet to comment. Trump says US forces have been hitting Iran hard and were set to go even harder today.
10: They had no Navy, they had no Air Force, they had no any weapons of detection, they had nothing. And so we could tell them exactly what there wasn't a thing they could have done about it.
9: A straightforward win for Mexico in the opening game of the Football World Cup, defeating South Africa 2-0. Three red cards were shown during a feisty affair. South African and Mexican fans have been watching in central Christchurch.
11: I'm a football fan and I grew up in South Africa, so to support my country, really.
12: I'm from Mexico originally, so support the nation.
9: More on the football shortly in sport. There's doubt the Wellington City Council can afford its $220 million Golden Mile revamp. The estimated cost has ballooned by tens of millions of dollars, with an independent review warning further blowouts are possible. The plan would reshape the central city with pedestrian, cycling and public transport upgrades. Deputy Mayor Ben McNulty says councillors will consider the latest review before making a final decision next week.
13: So we can choose to end it. I would say if a Golden Mile is envisioned through Let's Get Wellington Moving, cannot proceed. That doesn't mean, however, we can't do something substantial in rejuvenation in Courtney Platt.
9: A dirt bike rider in Whangarei is accused of presenting an imitation gun at a member of the public in Woodhill. The 18-year-old then took off in the direction of Maunu Road and was arrested at Mahana Place. He'll appear in the Whangarei District Court on Monday on multiple charges. I'm Kay Gregory, and that's news.
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9: In sport, a whopping three red cards were dished out in a tense opening encounter between Mexico and South Africa to open the FIFA World Cup. Mexico claimed a 2-0 win, scoring a goal in each half. South Africa finished the game with nine players, while Mexico also had a player dismissed late. South Korea meet the Czech Republic from 2 this afternoon in Guadalajara. Ryan Fox has banked an opening round 4-under-66 to open his Canadian Open title defence. He mixed five birdies with a bogey. Fox is tied for 15th, two shots back from a crowded four-way tie for the lead. Meanwhile, Lydia Ko and playing partner Danielle Kang are tied for 52nd after a four-over opening day at the team's Dow Championship in Michigan. That's sport.
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9: The Met Service forecast for the sea area FOVO for Friday. Westerlies 20 knots, seas moderate, and a southwest swell of 2 metres. And for Southland today, mainly fine, and the wind today is a westerly. Expecting a high in Invercargill of 13 degrees, and then overnight down to about 2. For the weekend, a fine Saturday with northwesterly winds, a high tomorrow of 11 degrees, then down to 3 at night. And for Sunday, rain for a time in the afternoon and evening, otherwise it's fine. Northwesterlies will become strong in the morning, but expecting a high of 16 degrees.
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7: In this update, uncertainty over whether Donald Trump's claims of progress on talks with Iran are credible. The US president's called off strikes planned for today, despite earlier threatening to drop even bigger bombs. Iran hasn't confirmed his claims that both sides have agreed the final points of a deal. Former US General Randy Manner says Trump is very well aware that Iran retains strategic power via the Strait of Hormuz.
8: Their new nuclear weapon is shutting down the strait. They can hold the entire world hostage at any time, and they now know it, and they did not know it prior to the war that Trump started.
7: Eight people have been arrested in a Queenstown drug bust, including security guards for local bars and clubs. Searches carried out over 2 months uncovered cocaine, ketamine, liquid ecstasy and MDMA, and more than $120,000 cash. Jamie Cunningham reports.
9: Five of those arrested were working as security guards or doormen, and a security company's lost its license. Detective Senior Sergeant Steve Sultan says it's particularly concerning trusted frontline workers were allegedly involved. Further arrests are possible.
7: Belief that trusting AI to make purchases could take some time as Visa launches in ChatGPT. AI agents can now recommend and complete purchases on a user's behalf with confirmation. Guerrilla technology futurist Paul Spain says it won't suit everyone.
10: Part of the challenge and part of probably what will make some people uncomfortable is we move into this autonomous tech-enabled future that will just go too far for some.
7: Professional firefighters are again walking off the job for an hour until 1 p.m. as part of ongoing strike action. They're expected to do the same at midday tomorrow. And State Highway 4 is closed northeast of Whanganui after a single vehicle crash. Emergency services are on site. I'm Kay Gregory and that's news. In sport, Auckland FC have lost one of their key players for their men's A-League football title defence. Uruguayan forward Guillermo Mai has confirmed his departure from the A-League club. South Korea and the Czech Republic will take centre stage at the Football World Cup this afternoon after Mexico's opening 2-0 win over South Africa. Ryan Fox is in the mix in a congested leaderboard in his title defence at the PGA Tour's Canadian Open. The New Zealander's two back from the lead after a 4-under-66 in a share of 17th. There's a five-way tie for the lead, featuring Fox's grouping partner Brooks Koepka. And six-time major winner Phil Mickelson has been kicked out of a San Diego golf club over allegations he made unwanted physical contact with a female employee. That's sport.
11: The country weather with Fiji. North into Waikato, also Coromandel. Isolated showers clearing from the south tomorrow. Waitomo to Wellington, including the central high country. Cloudy periods with isolated showers clearing this afternoon or this evening. Bay of Plenty and Gisborne to Wairarapa. Mainly fine with isolated showers developing in Wairarapa this afternoon and spreading to Hawke's Bay and Gisborne this evening. Nelson, Marlborough. Cloudy period, scattered rain about the ranges and the sounds tomorrow, clearing from Marlborough later. Buller to Westland, scattered rain, clearing from Westland tonight, but also isolated showers there tomorrow. Fiordland, fine today, cloud increasing tomorrow with late patchy drizzle. Canterbury, Otago and Southland, scattered light rain about Canterbury, clearing this afternoon and becoming fine everywhere. And the Chatham Islands, a few showers. And that's the weather with Fiji, where happiness comes naturally. Jane Mackay and the country is next.
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